battle. Coming up, we will get into the question of the day. With the kids starting to head back to school, what's the first thing that you're going to do in your house once you get rid of the kids now that they're going to be back in school? 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
1: It's going to be wine o'clock.
0: Ooh.
1: So I'm going to have my girl, my best friend over.
0: Yeah.
1: We're going to have wine for lunch.
0: Hey.
1: It's going to be great.
0: You know what? It's 5 o'clock somewhere, right? Wine for lunch, not a bad idea. If you want to be a part of the show, question of the day, what's the first thing you're doing when the kids go back to school? 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
1: The voices in my head keep on telling me to pray, 'cause I'm spinning like a

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It's Battle on Instagram. 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

97.5 KMOD, Tulsa's Rock Station. It's Battle. Still no update on when that new Disturbed album is dropping. Although the guy said they can't wait to play some of the new stuff they've been working on. So hopefully we'll get that soon. Metallica's on now. 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

97.5 KMOD at Tulsa's Rock Station. What up? My name's Thor. 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
3: England Nature Festival clarifies it's for naturalists, not nudists.
1: Being a nudist usually means you're not attractive. Sorry, I'm sorry. Mm-hmm. I'm sorry.
4: It's true, though. It's true. I mean, we've all seen Eurotrip. Right, where they go to the nudist colony.
1: Yeah. Yeah.
4: Right, all those old dongs. Good.
1: Yep.
4: A man confesses to starting forest fire in Thailand because he was bored.
1: Yeah. World's top condom maker to raise prices sharply as Iran war strains supply chain.
4: Ooh.
3: Hmm.
1: Why? I don't understand why. What? They're like, war, let's have sex. Safe sex.
3: Right. Still cheaper than a baby. Teacher charged with felony after attacking student who called him bruh.
1: Bruh? B-R-E-H or B-U-H? Bruh? Bruh.
3: Bruh.
1: Okay.
3: Bruh. Yeah.
4: Don't call me bruh.
1: My daughter's doing that now, and I'm like, listen.
4: Right.
1: I ain't your bro.
3: Get over it. It never ends.
4: Ohio bill would ban women from wearing bikinis and sports bras in public.
1: Oh, no. My poor eyes.
4: I know, right?
1: But a man can run shirtless, no problem.
4: All the nipples you want.
3: Right.
1: You can put beef tallow and salmon sperm on your face, but should you?
4: No.
1: I mean, I'm a no, but I don't know why you would want to, but...
4: How do they extract that from the fish?
1: Slowly.
4: Right.
1: Honor the giant ain't.
4: No.
3: Right. Assistant principal and mom of three killed by husband who says he accidentally shot her in the face.
1: I hate when that happens.
4: No. Mm-hmm.
1: Which is a movie Lindsay will promote at 9. Gimpy, your turn.
4: Outrage sparks as high school students see boobs during slideshow presentation.
1: So funny.
3: Mm-hmm.
4: Right.
1: So funny. Titanic exhibit at museum floods on anniversary of ship sinking. Last one, Lindsay.
3: KKK member's daughter says Jerry Springer show destroyed her life.
4: Oh, good Lord.
1: Sure. Sure. They're responsible for the chaos that you had going on that they put a magnifying glass on.
4: Right, right. British farmer says he's going to breed uglier cows to stop TikTokers from bothering him.
1: Garbage.
3: Speaking of freak shows.
1: Here's what happens when you give salmon cocaine.
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1: Man accused of trying to break Mangione out of jail, indicted.
2: Uh-oh.
1: How do you decide I'm going to do that? What skill set do you have that gives you the confidence to break someone out of jail?
2: You're a baker, man.
1: If you...
2: You bake him a cake with a file inside.
1: I don't think a file works on cinder blocks.
2: Sure it does.
1: And what are you going to do with the guard? Throw it at him?
2: Well, you hit him with it. Knock him out.
1: Let me get those nails extra smooth.
2: Well, not a nail file, a metal file.
1: No, I know. So a man is accused of trying to break out accused killer Luigi Mangione out of jail and now is officially facing charges. Minnesota native Mark Anderson has been indicted on charges of falsely impersonating a federal officer. He's accused of going to the Metropolitan Detention Center in Brooklyn, posing as a federal agent, and claimed to have a court order to release Mangione. He wasn't able to follow up with the request for extra credentials, and authorities say a bag he was carrying was also found to have a pizza cutter and a barbecue fork.
3: Huh.
1: Is barbecue fork the two-pronged one you use to cut?
2: That's what I'm thinking.
1: Okay, I guess I just never thought of that as a... It said barbecue fork, and I was thinking of all the times I've eaten at barbecue restaurants, rib crib or whatever, and I'm like, do they have a special fork? Maybe a spork.
2: Right, no. Yeah, I think it's the two-pronger.
1: Okay.
2: But even then, it's not going to get you that far. Those things are flimsy.
1: I mean, you could definitely stab somebody with that thing.
2: I guess out of all the barbecue utensils I'm going to use to stab somebody with, that would be the appropriate
1: one. Besides a knife, mm-hmm. It's probably one of the sharper things.
2: Yeah.
3: The standard one is 13 inches.
1: That's what she said.
3: To extra long, 24 inches.
1: Yeah. This is like when you grill and you get the long, super long prongs on the two-prong thing.
2: Yeah.
1: Yeah, you could absolutely kill somebody with one of these.
2: Oh, yeah. Jam them in the neck with it.
3: Uh-huh.
1: You can just get a major artery, right?
3: For sure.
2: I think that's probably the least used barbecue utensil out of all the barbecue utensils.
1: I have one and I never use it.
2: Me too.
1: The only time I've ever used it, maybe at Thanksgiving, because I saw Clark Griswold do it.
3: Yeah, we use ours more so for stabbing the turkey or stabbing a ham. And
1: meat stabbing?
3: Yeah, meat stabbing.
2: Stabbing a security guard.
1: Right. Dude, just show me like, hey, I'm the guard. I'm looking for, hold on a second, Mangione? Right. No, Mangione, that's what it is, yes. Of course I'm a guard.
2: Don't I look like a guard? Come on.
1: The brother traveled from Minnesota.
2: Yeah.
1: To break out. Listen, I don't know if he's guilty or not. I definitely saw a video of someone looking just like him shooting somebody on the street. Definitely not okay. Definitely not okay. Regardless of how big of a douche the other guy was.
2: Right.
1: Not okay. And to be like, no. I got this. I'll be right back.
2: 7 days later.
1: Have you seen Frank? He said something about going to break out Luigi Mangione, but you know how Frank is.
3: Took his fork.
2: Right.
1: He grabbed a

0: I would cut well, clean.
1: Oh, yeah.
0: And then I realized as I got older, because I have probably three or four pairs of scissors just lying around, but I wash them all the time. Mm. We never washed our scissors growing up.
1: I still don't.
2: I do.
1: That's just me, though.
0: All the time. If I use it to cut open food, it's getting washed.
2: Yes.
0: No matter what. Because I'm not buying $45 pair of scissors.
1: No.
0: I'm buying the two-pack at Walmart.
2: Heck yeah.
0: And when they break, you know what I do? That sucks.
1: Yep.
0: And I buy more. Mm-hmm. Oh, my gosh. Yeah, I've never seen pizza scissors. Is the pizza cutter too much?
2: Pizza cutter.
1: Yeah, little wheel handle thing. You know?
0: The traditional way to cut pizza?
2: Yeah.
1: Really the only way to cut a pizza? I don't know. I'd like to have one of those industrial ones that you see at the pizza place. Little handle.
0: I have one of those. Ka-chunk, ka-chunk. I have one of those.
1: That makes things just so much easier, I think.
0: Yeah, storing it's a giant pain in the ass.
1: I can imagine. Just put it on top of the fridge.
0: Get dusty, sure.
2: Yeah.
0: Sure.
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1: Surgeons find a World War I shell in a man's butt. I don't know why I got to keep saying this, but stop sticking things in your butt that don't belong there. So this comes out of France, where this 24-year-old dude showed up in the hospital after complaining about some discomfort from an inserted object. The doctors get in there to remove said object, and that's when they found out this is a World War I shell that the man has inserted. So they're like, oh, crap, what do we do? This antique explosive, they say, is about 6 inches long, right?
2: That's what she said.
1: And they had to call the police and the firefighters because they're like, uh-oh. So the police, the firefighters get there. They put the hospital on lockdown. The bomb squad shows up to inspect what's happening here.
3: Makes sense.
1: Turned out the shell's not active. It's not going to blow anybody up. So the bomb squad leaves the man's area. The police and firefighters leave. The doctors and surgeons end up removing said inserted object. And if that's not bad enough, if that's not bad enough that you had to go to the hospital and the bomb squad's gathered around your booty hole, the police are looking to file charges on this guy for violating weapons laws.
2: Yeah.
1: Now, here's the fun thing. Not the first time this has happened. They say about 4 years ago, an 88-year-old man came in with the exact same problem.
2: How old was the guy you just...
1: 24.
2: Okay.
1: That makes sense.
2: No, I disagree. The 88-year-old, he's pretty much experienced it all, and you're on your way out. I want to experience everything.
1: One more thing that I need to do before I leave this world. Oh, yeah? What's that? Hand me that shell. I need to take a seat.
2: Get that paperweight off my desk.
3: What?
2: The official news story count of things stuck in butts for 2026 is... 2.
3: Okay.
1: I'm going to make it a point to try to find a story at least once a month.
2: Okay, I'm just going to keep tallying.
1: I like it.
2: So I'm going to get a better drum roll, too, by the way. That sucked.
1: Yeah, that was terrible. Mm-hmm. So we are keeping tally on things stuck in people's butts.
2: Yes.
1: And food assault.
2: Yes.
1: Okay.
2: Yeah.
1: Is there anything else?
2: Not yet.
1: Okay.
2: I started keeping track because I feel like we do these stories all the time.
1: Yeah.
2: And somebody may be tuning in thinking it's a best of.
1: Nope.
2: Or worst of.
1: A different object.
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0: 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Good morning, Lindsay.
1: Good morning, Corbin.
0: Good morning, Gimpy.
2: Well, good morning.
0: We've got tickets to give away to see Guns N' Roses. That is going to happen on September 12th at the Thunder Ridge Nature Arena in Ridgedale, Missouri. 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We'll do that coming up here in a little bit. We've also got listener emails where you can ask a question and get help, or to tell the truth, your chance to get to know the show better. BMMS and whatever that is to 82945. And listen to this wild headline that I think if it was reversed, it would be different. Even happily married women usually want to cheat after one thing.
3: Okay.
0: If that said men, you'd be like, you'd be disgusted.
1: I'm still a little disgusted.
0: What do you think it is?
1: Yeah, what is this one?
0: No, what do you think it is?
1: I don't know. They get cheated on?
0: I mean, that feels like a fair statement. Gibby, what do you think?
3: After the one thing, when the intimacy stops, when you stop banging me, that's when I go out and find it elsewhere.
0: So, good old Ashley Madison, still a thing apparently.
3: Gotta love her.
0: They surveyed a very thorough 100 people.
3: That's all you need.
0: And found that 67% said they were looking for more passion and intimacy. And that of those that cheated, they weren't trying to leave their marriage. They were just trying to regain passion.
3: They want to get laid. It's been a long time.
0: Well, I think people cheat for this reason. Attention.
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3: Yeah, that's the thing right there. Being a human sucks. It's pretty awesome, but there's a lot that goes into it. You know, it seems like it. I mean, I've got to be this kind of person, and I've got to do this and this and this and X, Y, Z. And there's all these expectations, you know, from society and from your parents and from your siblings and from your coworkers and your friends. And there's all this. And I just want to be it. I want to be the perfect image in everybody's eyes, you know, and it's just it'll drive a person crazy.
0: Yeah.
3: And once you realize that none of that effing matters, your life gets a lot better.
0: Well, I think it does matter. Mm-hmm. I think it matters, but you can't control it. So you can. There's only one thing you control, and that's whatever happens to you, the next thing.
1: Mm-hmm.
0: Everything else is subjective. It doesn't matter,
3: right?
0: As you said, but you can only control the next thing. So I think it does matter that your family and those people around you love you and want to be around you.
3: Yeah.
0: Right? You're not just a piece of turd.
3: Yeah.
0: So, but you can, with all those things happening, you can only control the next thing that happens to you.
3: Mm-hmm.
0: In regards to how you handle it.
3: Right. I get what you're saying. I think that, yes, it feels good to have somebody else love you, being a family or coworkers, friends, whatever, relatives, it is what it is. It does feel good, but does it really matter? Does it really matter? Because one person can stress their entire life out trying to make these people happy. So you get that happy feeling back. But once... that doesn't matter. As long as your person is happy, to me, that's all that matters, because it's your life. It's your life. It's not their life. At that point, when you are struggling and stressing out to make all those other people happy because you want that little happy feeling that you get when you see that they're happy for the things that you've done, you're living your life for somebody else. And to me, there's no sense in doing that. You're filling yourself up with a sense of false happiness. There's a little bit there. There's a little bit of genuine there, but you're doing it for other people. And what you need to do is you need to do it for yourself and make yourself happy. Because at the end of the life, when you are either in the box with the lights out, if that's what you believe in, or if you're standing at the gates waiting for old St. Pete to let you in.
0: Or ordering a pita from the food truck, because there's going to be a line.
3: Exactly. That's what matters. That's what matters right there, because that at that end, that's all about you and none of those other people, not your mom, not your dad, not your brother, not your sister, not your uncle, not your coworkers, not your boss. None of that matters at all whatsoever, because it's your life.
0: For me, I have more than just one person.
3: Mm-hmm.
0: And to be loved is by those people is what I want. And it's not about making them happy. Mm-hmm. It's about what I want.
3: Right. Mm-hmm.
0: And when you choose to be a good person, all that stuff falls into place.
3: You're not wrong. You're not wrong.
0: It's not about pleasing them. It's just, I love them. Next thing, does my action create the environment that I'm manifesting?
1: Right.
3: Okay. That's a good way to look at it.
0: Right?
3: Mm-hmm.
0: If I want to be an NFL player, then I've got to work every day at being an NFL player.
3: Mm-hmm.
0: And sometimes doing that is caring about your teammates.
1: Mm-hmm. Yeah.
0: And so that's just where my head is with that stuff. And to me, same thing works with marriage. If you want to be happily married, then you got to do some things like buy okra for your wife, because she likes it.
3: Right.
0: Even though you can't stand the smell of it. So if I were doing it for me, I'd never buy it. Be like, you want it, you go buy it. And that's just the way my mind works. With all that being said, that ain't the way to do it. It's whatever works for you.
3: Right.
0: And all because they surveyed 100 women. We went down that rabbit hole. 100 women who, for God knows, whatever reason, could be having a bad day because they had to, the gas fairy didn't show up in their car, so they had to go put gas in their car.
3: Mm-hmm.
0: Or because they're on their period,
3: right.
0: Or because they stubbed their toe, or right. Because they think they're going to get fired at work. Right? 100 people.
3: Mm-hmm.
0: Amount of things that we develop opinions on based off such small information.
3: Yeah.
0: It's crazy.
3: Yeah.
0: Crazy, crazy. Hey, we're giving away tickets to Guns N' Roses. Woo. That show's going to be Saturday, September 12th at the Thunder Ridge Nature Arena in Ridgedale, Missouri. We'll do that giveaway coming up here in a little bit.
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18: More triple-digit heat on the way today with temperatures getting around 102 here in Tulsa. Heat indices will be close to 108, pushing 110 in a couple of areas. Plenty of sunshine this afternoon before we cool down into the low 80s tonight. Tomorrow, more of the same with temperatures over that triple-digit mark. Plenty of sunshine, heat indices close to 110. From the 2 News Weather Center, I'm Meteorologist Matthew Wisnett.
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0: 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Let's do news quickies.
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2: Hospital mistakenly removes part of woman's genitalia.
3: Oh, no.
2: Yeah, that'll keep her from cheating. This happened in Australia, where a grandmother has said she's lost all of her confidence after a medical mix-up left her permanently disfigured. Her name is Deborah Buchanan, and she was attending a hospital for a routine procedure earlier this year, but ended up having part of her genitalia removed after staff allegedly mistook her for another patient with the same first name. She was due to have a cancerous skin lesion removed, but knew something was wrong when she was bleeding heavily after going to the bathroom. So she recounts the moment that staff are said to have mixed her up with another patient. She was in the waiting room and they called for Deborah. And she said, did you mean Buchanan? And she said, no, You're fine. And the woman next to her said, I'm Deborah. And they said, oh, no, we've got the right one. So she said, you know, I worked as a dental nurse, and she found it difficult to believe that medical staff would identify someone based off of their first name alone. But she was prepared for the procedure and assumed, you know what? I've been in this office. They probably recognized me and knew who I was. So I went along. When she came out of the room, she immediately noticed that there was something wrong. She was heavily bleeding after using the bathroom. She said that she came back into the hospital room and she said, can you explain why I'm bleeding so badly? And the nurse said, that's part of the operation. And she said, what operation? And she said,
1: largest opening ever.
2: I was just supposed to have a lesion removed right here, and she touched it, and it was still there.
1: Oh, God.
2: And they had brought in a junior surgeon that seemed equally confused when she suggested that the surgery had been done on a completely different part of her body. She was discharged with very little explanation from the staff.
0: I'm not leaving.
4: The vagina is the window to the soul.
0: We're getting some answers.
3: Yes.
2: She says that every time now she has to go to a doctor's appointment, she feels anxious. She's lost all her confidence. She said, you can't make a mistake like that on a person. It's not like you're breaking a dish. It's a life to them. So she's hired a medical negligence lawyer. In a statement,
0: I forgot about that video.
2: The Western Health Chief Operating Officer said patient safety remains the organization's highest priority. Yeah, right.
0: Now.
2: Yeah.
0: Now that we got caught.
2: Yep. It says, due to our obligations to protect patient privacy and confidentiality, we are unable to comment on the care of any individual patient. Whatever.
0: I mean, that's true. HIPAA.
2: Yes. Yeah, but... I, there's, I-

0: like one out of 100. If they do 10,000 surgeries a year and humans be humans and mistakes happen in life, what amount of those 10,000 should we chalk up to like, it's fine?
1: Yeah.
0: It's a ludicrous statement. Right. I understand that, but we should accept humans for being humans.
2: I'd say 10.
0: And hospitals are incredibly complex facilities. You think 10?
2: Yeah, 10 out of 10,000. That's not bad.
0: That's less than 1.1% or whatever.
2: Yeah.
0: What do you think, Lindsay?
1: Zero.
2: No room.
0: Hey, listen.
1: There is no room.
0: Listen, there's a target of zero. But again, you can't expect the system to be perfect.
2: Right. Stuff happens. Tools get left inside people. Sponges get left in there. People get their vagina chopped off. It happens.
0: People's wives and, you know, cheat on them right before they have to perform heart surgery.
1: Right. There's just so many people in an operating room that check and recheck and, you know, you're my right-hand man and you're my right-hand man. Like, I just, you know what I mean?
0: Yeah. Except there were probably how many people that worked on the Challenger?
1: Yeah.
2: Right, right. If one person is having a bad day and the other person, there's three of them that are hung over because they went and partied the night before, and then the other one's just plain stupid, that's a lot.
1: I understand when people, you know, when you lose a patient during a surgery, but a mistake of like, oh, we lost the, you know, whatever, we dropped something
0: in. The sponge.
1: Yeah, the sponge was left in a... Like, that stuff shouldn't happen. Or
0: shouldn't.
1: We cut,
0: shouldn't.
1: We cut off the wrong leg.
0: Yeah, I agree.
1: Insane.
0: Shouldn't happen, but lithium batteries spontaneously combust. That shouldn't happen either.
2: Right, right.
0: People shouldn't kill others. Humans shouldn't touch children that way. Shouldn't. But it happens.
2: Yeah. Mm-hmm.
0: So the acceptable amount of arsenic in water and crap in our food, we're like, that's fine. Yeah, I agree. It's a wild thing to think about philosophically. Mm-hmm. And if it happens to you, you go, Keep in mind what the number one killer in hospitals is.
1: Sepsis.
2: Doctors.
0: No. Bacteria.
2: Mm.
0: Right? Sepsis. Infection.
2: And bleeding vagina.
0: And they're probably some of the cleanest places you'll ever go.
1: Yeah.
2: You'd like to think that.
0: I mean, they have a standard that's expected.
1: That in Corbin's house.
2: Smells like it when you walk in anyway.
0: Yeah.
2: Mm-hmm. Carnival worker arrested for the old razzle-dazzle.
0: Not the old razzle-dazzle.
2: The old razzle-dazzle. This comes out of Missouri, where they're having a county fair at the Marion County Fairgrounds. And a carny worker there apparently was caught operating a rigged gambling game. His name's Randy Demesh, and he told the players at the fairgrounds that they were playing some version of bingo and that he would charge them $5 a turn to roll marbles onto a board and try to get 100 points to win. Well, one player called him out on his BS and said that the scoring was rigged. Put him out more than $650. This cat spent $650 at the fair on this one game trying to win. I don't know. They didn't say what the prize was. Probably a giant stuffed tiger, regardless. So he calls the police. I've been robbed. And police come out. They determine the game was an actual and notorious scam called the Razzle Dazzle. Old Randy even admitted that a player would have to spend more than $3,000 to have a shot of winning. So they arrested him on charges of promoting gambling and stealing.
0: Yeah.
2: Can't do that, Randy.
1: Mm-hmm.
0: Three-card Monty. Anybody wants you to play for a chance for money on the street?
1: Mm. Right.
2: But this was at a fairgrounds. This was at a carnival.
0: Sure.
2: So you'd think it would be legit.
0: No.
2: But carnies are carnies.
0: Right. You're not going to get the ring on the soda bottle.
2: No.
0: You're not going to get all those basketballs in that hoop.
2: We all seen Joe Dirt. We know that they spray Pam on those bottles.
1: Right. Come on.
0: Yeah. Lab employee pleads not guilty for trying to poison a coworker. A UW-Madison lab employee pleaded not guilty after prosecutors accused him of trying to poison a coworker by putting lab chemicals in the coworker's water bottle and shoes. Investigators say the two had worked together for years, but the relationship soured

0: allegedly in part over workplace resentment and promotions. A coworker noticed a strange taste in the water and a chemical smell coming from his shoes. This is a really crazy story. He allegedly used lab chemicals, including paraformaldehyde, triazole, and chloroform.
1: Whoa.
2: Okay, we know chloroform's supposed to put you to sleep. Formaldehyde preserves things?
1: Yeah.
2: But will also get you really high if you dip your cigarette in it and smoke it.
0: The water tested so high for chloroform that an initial test reportedly couldn't accurately measure the amount.
2: Wow, there's so much in there.
0: He allegedly contaminated the guy's shoes, not just the drink. Prosecutors say he had been thinking about it for a year.
1: Dang.
0: That he wanted to do something bad to happen to his coworkers. They apparently searched his ChatGPT and found information about harmful amounts of some of the chemicals. Oof. The alleged motive appears to involve a friendship falling apart and resentment over the coworker's success and promotion. The strangest part, the complaint says he later approached the coworker and essentially admitted, "I did it." He also allegedly sent an apology admission to his superior afterwards.
2: "I'm real sorry that I poisoned Tony's drink and put chloroform in his shoes."
1: Evil.
2: That blows me. Why the shoes? Was he just expecting all those chemicals to be soaked into the
0: Your feet does soak up. Yeah.
2: Okay.
0: Yeah. There is some things you can do. Like they say there's liquid magnesium you can get and put them on the bottom of your feet and it'll soak up through your feet. Whether that's true or not, I don't know. Mm-hmm. They just say that that's a thing.
2: I've seen those infomercials where they're like, "Put these socks on," or whatever it is. And it like draws all the toxins out of your feet. Or was it like a wax or something like that?
0: I don't believe it works. But when my kids are sick, I put Vicks on the bottom of their feet and put their socks on. Yeah. And they're better the next day.
1: Yeah.
0: Okay. Now that's probably just a coincidence of time, but probably what happens is I do it one night, it doesn't do it, I do it again, and then eventually they get better and all I've done is work through the time.
1: Right.
0: But to me,
1: whatever.
0: I'm like, yeah, that worked. My kids are convinced. Hey, will you put the stuff on my feet?
1: Yeah.
0: Yep. All right, we got to take a break. We'll be back.
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BMMS and whatever you'd like to say to 82945. 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

0: The NCAA and FBI are teaming up to stop a rash of crimes against student athletes. They announced a partnership on Monday to educate athletes about keeping their private images safe online and avoid becoming victims of sexploitation. The feds say strong social media presences and name, image, and likeness money are making student athletes targets of bad actors who steal the images and then demand money to keep them from going public. Week one of the NFL preseason is here. Six games are on the slate for Thursday, including the Texans battling the Chargers at home. Elsewhere, the Broncos visit the Falcons on Friday, while the Bears host the Browns on Saturday, and the Chiefs duel the Super Bowl favorite Rams at home later that day. Speaking of the Chiefs, the offensive coordinator, Eric Bieniemy, is back at training camp after caring for his wife. The Cowboys are going to be in Seattle on Saturday in a preseason matchup against the Seahawks. And in other news, Dallas is locking down one of its top defensive linemen. Quinnen Williams agreed to a 3-year extension worth more than $105 million yesterday. Almost all of the contract is fully guaranteed. He is now the second highest paid tackle in the league behind Philadelphia's Jalen Carter. The 28-year-old joined Dallas in a trade with the Jets at last year's deadline. And the Giants' starting signal caller appears to be learning in his second training camp. Jackson Dart drew a reaction from the Giants' defense during yesterday's practice. After choosing to slide following a third down run, head coach John Harbaugh said he applauded after watching Dart make the decision to slide near the sideline, something he was unlikely to do in his rookie season. Dart was examined.
1: Finally, you're learning.
0: Yeah, right. Dart was examined for a concussion on five different occasions last year. And one of the Detroit Lions' critical offseason additions won't be able to immediately help the team this season. Head coach Dan Campbell says center Cade Mays will miss significant time with a wrist injury suffered during training camp. NFL Network reports the 27-year-old is expected to miss 8 to 10 weeks. Meantime, Lions running back Isaiah Pacheco is nursing a sprained knee, but the team expects him to be ready for week one. That's so weird that he is now a Lion. And that's your Balls to the Wall Sports. I'm Lindsay on 97.5 KMOD.
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0: 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Good morning, Lindsay.
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0: All right. We love movies on the show. We love talking about them. And there are 10 movies, according to one person, that changed the world in unexpected ways. 10 of them. One of them, okay. But Splash is on this list. Remember this movie? I know. From 1984. Why did it have an impact in the world? Madison wasn't a name that was used, and it skyrocketed and made using the name Madison pretty common.
1: Okay. Interesting.
2: Small change in the world, but okay.
1: Yeah. I mean, I do know a few Madisons, but I feel like they're younger than when that movie came out.
0: Sure, and mainstreamed the movie.
1: Yeah.
0: So, or mainstreamed the name.
1: Yeah.
0: So after 1984... the name became more common in popularity, according to this article. Another movie, Blackboard Jungle.
2: Never heard of it.
0: Came out in 1955.
2: Now that explains why.
0: Used Bill Haley and his comments, "Rock around the clock." Teenagers reportedly danced in theater aisles, turning rock and roll into mainstream global phenomenon because of a movie in 1955. It Happened One Night from 1934. Clark Gable takes off his shirt and isn't wearing an undershirt.
1: Oh.
0: The movie was blamed for a huge decline in undershirt sales afterward.
2: Guys are finally like, why am I wearing so many layers?
0: Yeah. Why am I wearing a coat in July?
1: I look like Clark Gable.
0: What's funny is that Clark Gable was the pinnacle I'm a man look.
1: Right.
3: Clark Gable looks men.
1: Yeah.
0: Uh, 1975, Jaws.
1: Mm.
0: It made people terrified of sharks.
1: Yeah.
0: Created the Jaws effect. Contributed to shark hunting and negative public attitudes towards sharks. Spielberg later expressed regret about the impact it's had, which probably is why we get told every time there's a shark attack, it's like a big deal.
1: Yeah.
0: When it happens rarely, people die from refrigerators falling on them more often. And that never makes the news. Finding Nemo is one of the movies considered that changed the world.
1: Okay. Yeah, because kids flushing their fish down the toilets because all toilets lead to the ocean. Not true.
2: Okay. I was thinking it would maybe make being handicapable more acceptable.
1: Oh.
0: Nope. Kids suddenly wanted clownfish as pets.
1: Oh.
0: The resulting aquarium demand was blamed for environmental damage, although researchers have disputed how big the Nemo effect really was. Because, you know, as kids want pets, they want them and then they don't.
1: That is true. We go, our dentist office has a big aquarium. And the first time we went in there, the kids were like, "Find Nemo. Do they have Nemo? Do they have Dory?" And they do.
0: Yeah.
1: There is.
2: Oh, they've already escaped.
1: Yeah.
2: During the cleaning process.
0: Yeah, well, it's nowhere near a sink. Yeah, our eye doctor, same thing. And every time they're like, "Can we get it one?" No, we can't. Bambi, 1942.
2: Mm-hmm.
0: It created something known as the Bambi effect. People are much more protective of animals they view as cute or sympathetic. One judge even ordered a convicted poacher to watch Bambi.
2: "You see what you're doing, sir? This is what you're doing."
0: I don't think my kids have watched Bambi.
1: I'm not sure if mine have either.
0: It just looks kind of outdated.
1: Yeah.
2: I'm surprised they haven't made a live action version of it yet.
0: Well, it's hard to keep the... What are you going to people dress up as Bambi?
1: Right.
0: I don't know if Ariana Grande will do that.
2: Yeah, she will.
0: Spectre? It came out in 2015. The opening shows a giant Day of the Dead parade in Mexico City. The problem is the parade didn't actually exist. Tourists expected, so Mexico City started holding a real one in 2016.
2: Oh.
0: They didn't do a Day of the Dead thing. That wasn't a thing. But that movie created it. Another movie that changed, altered the universe, JFK in 1991. Oliver Stone's movie helped push JFK assassination conspiracies further into mainstream culture. Far Out argues it played a role in the broader growth of modern conspiracy culture.
1: Okay. I could see that.
0: What?
1: Who was in that?
0: Kevin Costner.
1: Oh, yeah.
0: There is a movie. Is it Julia Roberts and Mel Gibson? Is it called Conspiracy?
1: Conspiracy Theory, I think.
0: That movie's pretty good, but I think that's post-90s. Yeah. I think that's more of 2000. I'm just looking. All the President's Men, 1976. Conspiracy Theory came out in 97. Manchurian Candidate, 1962. These are all political conspiracy movies.
2: Okay.
0: Three Days of the Condor, 1975. Parallax View, 74. Capricorn 1, 1978. NASA fakes a crewed Mars landing in an elaborate television hoax.
1: There was another recent movie about that, about the Mars landing being, or I'm sorry, about the moon landing. I guess that one was with the Channing Tatum. I don't think it did so well.
0: I mean, you said it had Channing Tatum, so.
1: Yeah.
0: Moon movie?
1: Yeah.
0: Fly Me to the Moon?
1: Yeah.
0: A romance comedy movie hardly feels like a real conspiracy movie.
1: Right.
0: You watched this, didn't you?
1: No, I didn't. I didn't, actually.
0: It feels like in your wheelhouse.
1: Yeah.
2: Channing Tatum stars as strict NASA launch director Cole Davis, while Scarlett Johansson stars as marketing maven Kelly Jones, who is hired to fix NASA's public image. Okay. Yeah, this looks dumb.
0: Yeah, it looks completely dumb. Another one on this list of movies that changed the world in unexpected ways. Battle of Algiers in 1966.
2: I remember that one.
0: The Pentagon reportedly screened the anti-colonial war film in 2003 while preparing personnel for challenges they might encounter during the occupation of Iraq. They used a movie from 1966. To imply what it would be like. They would know better than me. I've never been there, but I can't imagine it is still the same.
2: It's on Tubi, so you can watch it.
0: Is it black and white movie, huh?
2: Yeah.
0: Okay. Last one I have on this list, 1984. Ghostbusters.
1: Okay.
2: Oh, I thought, okay, actual movie 1984, but okay.
0: Bill Murray improvising, "This chick is toast," helped popularize toast, meaning finished, doomed, or defeated.
1: Okay.
0: I didn't know that's where that came from.
2: Mm-mm.
0: Oh, they're toast, man. Right? That doesn't one. That's not what I would have thought, like Echo Cooler.
2: Right.
0: Slime.
1: Even the paranormal, making that more believable or popular.
0: Okay, as a conspiracy?
1: Yeah.
0: Because that is not one I would have put on my radar.
1: No.
0: As a movie that changed the world.
2: No, I was figuring like The Matrix would be on there somewhere. You know, because that changed how we view movies, how they're made.
0: The movie Sideways? Mainstreamed Pinot Noir.
2: Yeah, okay. That was a oof.
0: And Merlot took a hit.
1: Yeah.
2: It's a weird movie.
0: Oh, you don't like that movie?
2: I watched it once and I was like, huh. Okay. Was that Thomas Hayden Church?
0: Yes.
2: Right? Yeah. Old Lowell from Wings.
1: Yeah.
0: I think that's a great movie. If you've seen it. It is about guys figuring out their life and middle age, and they just love wine. Yeah. Mm-hmm. So they go to Napa, and they go around and eat places and drink wine and get really drunk, and they're snobs. Yeah. One of them's a real big snob. Who's the other guy that's in it?
2: Paul Giamonti.
0: Yeah. Uh-huh. Being Paul Giamonti.
2: I saw that when it first came out, and that was before I was any kind of a wine drinker at all whatsoever. So maybe I might have to give it another shot because, I don't know, because when I watched, I was like, this seems pretty lame.
0: Another one, Top Gun.
2: Okay. That popularized being a fighter pilot and being in the Navy.
0: Some people say it increased Navy recruitment by 500%.
1: Wow.
2: Yeah, everybody wanted to be Maverick or Iceman.
1: Have a Navy name. Yeah.
0: Another movie that's pretty big that had a change in the world. Philadelphia.
1: Okay.
2: Okay.
0: Why?
1: Because of the AIDS.
0: Yeah.
1: Mm-hmm.
0: It's one of the first major Hollywood movies built around a sympathetic gay man living with AIDS. And it put AIDS and HIV in front of huge mainstream audiences when there was still a stigma.
1: Yeah.
0: That movie's fantastic. You watch that movie. It is fantastic. Tom Hanks is wildly good in it. And his partner in that, not Andy Garcia, he's fantastic. He plays Puss in Boots.
1: Yeah.
2: Antonio Banderas
0: is fantastic, too. That movie's so good.
2: I've never seen it.
0: And, of course, Denzel Washington's. You've never seen it? Mm-hmm. Denzel Washington, of course, is really good. Watch it, and it still has some things today where you're like, ooh. Okay. Like, there's a scene where Denzel Washington, he's apprehensive at first, and then he develops a friendship and realizes these are just people, and they're nice people.
1: Yeah.
0: And that just happen to be gay and happen to have AIDS. And the boss, his boss for attorney, right? The law firm,
2: mm-hmm.
0: they don't like that he's with, like, they think he's turning gay. It's a wild movie.
2: Okay.
0: Blood Diamond.
2: Yeah, with Leonardo DiCaprio.
0: Yeah. It brought the conversation and awareness about diamonds and where they come from and how conflict stones entered into the supply chain.
2: Mm.
1: Okay.
0: No, people didn't know that was... Have you ever seen this movie?
1: No, I don't think so.
0: Oh, he's got a horrible British accent in it. But it's a good movie.
1: Is it a Scorsese film?
0: I don't think so. Oh. An Inconvenient Truth came out in 2006. This is the movie about climate change. It just really raised awareness about it. And there are even some stories out there now about the exaggeration in the film. Blackfish. How people viewed captive orcas and SeaWorld put SeaWorld almost out of business.
1: Yes.
0: Sea Zoo, as I like to call it.
2: Yeah.
0: Lord of the Rings boosted New Zealand as a tourist destination.
2: Right. And made the nerds feel special.
0: Yeah. Harry Potter.
2: Same thing.
0: Britain, yeah. Not that it needed help. Mamma Mia.
2: Musicals, making musicals more popular.
0: Going to Greece.
1: The
0: movie takes place in Greece.
2: That's the one where John Travolta's in drag, right?
1: No, that's Hairspray.
0: Yeah, that's Hairspray.
2: Hairspray, got it.
0: Mamma Mia is just about a happy Greek family.
2: Okay.
0: And they sing and dance a lot.
2: Mm-hmm.
1: Is I Am Sam on that list?
0: What do you think? For those who don't know, I Am Sam is Sean Penn, a very young Dakota Fanning. Michelle Pfeiffer?
1: I think so.
0: Yep. Yeah.
2: Yep.
0: What do you think it did?
1: Well, because it was someone who he didn't have Down syndrome. He was mentally retarded? What they said?
0: Yeah,
1: I don't remember what his, but he could live on his own, but he was fighting for custody of his daughter, but his daughter, and Michelle Pfeiffer was his attorney.
0: Right, she took it on pro bono reluctantly.
1: Yes, yes.
0: And she fell in love with him.
1: No, she didn't fall in love with him.
0: She was falling for him.
1: No.
0: Absolutely she was.
1: No, she was not.
0: What happened to the mom? I forget. Died?
1: I think she died.
0: Never once is that addressed.
1: Or maybe she had... I don't... It's been so long since I've seen that movie.
2: The abandoned by a homeless woman. Oh, Sam had sex with.
0: Yeah.
1: Oh, okay.
2: She's not dead. She just without a home.
0: Yeah. How great is that? What a wild storyline.
1: Yeah.
0: Can you imagine? Okay, so hear me out. We're going to have Sean Penn play a mentally challenged individual.
2: Okay.
0: And then, but, hear us out. He's trying to get custody of his kid. How did he get a kid? Who had sex with him?
1: Yeah.
0: Who had sex with a mentally challenged person? Homeless person.
2: Brilliant. Because no right person with a home would have sex with a mentally challenged person.
0: Because he didn't know any better, right?
1: Right?
0: He's like, I'm just out getting my McDonald's. Right. Oh, what's happening here on the pavement? Mm-hmm. Okay. Yeah. I want the sequel.
2: What happened to the daughter?
0: Is she still in his life?
2: Right.
0: How's he doing?
1: Yeah.
2: We need a follow-up, man.
1: Rain Man could have been on that list because it brings autism to the forefront.
0: I don't think they ever addressed it as autism. I think they addressed it as he was mentally challenged.
1: Oh. That's true.
0: But he was. You're right. He was autistic.
1: Yeah. Maybe that movie came out too soon.
0: More Asperger's, I think, than autistic.
1: Oh, okay.
2: It clearly states that he had autism. And savant syndrome.
0: Uh-huh.
2: He's an autistic savant.
1: Mm.
2: That's how he knows there's 257 toothpicks on the floor now.
0: So would that movie, Rain Man, mm-hmm. and I Am Sam, and What's Eating Gilbert Grape, category genre would that fall into? Is that movies with mental health? I don't even know the right term. Are just handicaps? I don't love calling people that are mentally challenged handicapped.
1: I know. I think
0: because it's just not the same as someone who can't walk.
1: Right.
0: But I don't know what genre it is.
1: I think they're just under dramas.
0: Yeah, but just like that's horror, right? It's pretty broad. You can, science fiction can be about time travel. Science fiction can be about aliens. Zombies, right? It can go all over the place. So what's the niche that those type of movies fall under? Because I want to know the list.
2: Well, they don't really have a name for them.
0: People with disabilities.
2: That's not how I worded it on the Google search.
0: I'm sure you didn't.
2: Forrest Gump falls into that category. Of course, Rain
0: yep.
2: Man, What's Eating Gilbert Grape,
0: yep.
2: I Am Sam, Sling Blade.
0: Yep. Sound of Metal, if you know that movie.
2: Oh, yeah.
0: It's a great movie with, I forget
2: but his. But he's deaf, though, right?
0: That's a disability.
1: Yeah.
2: I guess, but we're talking mental disabilities.
0: I'm just going with disabilities.
2: See, then,
0: I'm trying to find the category it falls under.
2: I think that's too broad of an umbrella to have out there because, like you said, that's all disabilities. If you've only got one leg, you've got a disability. That kid's deaf, that's disability, but we're talking about mentally challenged ones. So, if you just do disabilities, you're going to get a whole bunch of them.
0: Yeah.
2: Radio is another one that fell on that list.
0: Yeah. Oh, man.
1: Good movie.
0: I can't believe how deep this bench is already.
1: Yeah.
2: The Peanut Butter Falcon. Have you ever heard of this?
1: No.
0: I know about this movie. I've never seen it.
2: A young man with Down syndrome escapes an institution to pursue his dream of wrestling. It's a 2019 film.
0: What is the movie from the 90s or 2000s with the kid... he doesn't have a mental disorder, but he's really, really tiny, and he's got the wheelbarrow or the wagon he gets pulled in.
2: Ooh.
1: Give me more.
0: Glasses, blonde hair. He was played.
2: Wasn't he the one that's like bees, smell fear or whatever it is? That kid. Who was that kid?
0: It wasn't that kid, but no, this was a real actor. Beautiful Mind about schizophrenia.
2: Okay, yeah.
0: You've seen that movie with Russell Crowe.
2: That is a mental disorder.
0: Yeah, yeah.
2: Mentally handicapped. My left foot.
0: That
2: another one that falls on LS.
0: Is that disability?
2: A true story of Christy Brown, who was born with severe cerebral palsy and became an artist.
0: Jacob's Ladder, does that fall into... Simon Birch is the name of the movie.
1: Oh, I was thinking Radio Simon. Flyer.
0: Jacob's Ladder, PTSD...
2: Okay, which is also a mental disability.
0: Right. I'm fascinated now by this mask. Oh, but he doesn't have a mental
2: that's a
0: disability.
2: Physical disability.
1: That's, yeah.
0: Yeah. Bubble Boy.
2: Right.
0: Bubble Boy, he's been conditioned. For those who don't know that movie, if you are a Jake Gyllenhaal fan, this is in your wheelhouse.
2: This is best work ever.
0: Also, the premiere of Zach Galifianakis, if I'm not mistaken.
2: Yeah,
0: that's his first movie.
2: He was in the toll booth, yep.
0: Yes.
2: Mini-Me was also in that movie?
0: Yes.
2: Yeah.
1: God rest his soul.
0: Dude, The Accountant with Ben Affleck. He's a mafia hitman, a mob hitman, but he is an accountant by day, and he's like Rain Man. Like, he can see numbers and patterns before anybody else.
2: Okay.
0: And that's his cover, and he steals artwork and things like that. That's a great movie, too.
2: Murder Ball. Quadriplegics who play full contact rugby.
0: I think that's a documentary. Because there's also another one called Crip Camp about cripples.
2: That's awesome. Okay. Yeah. Wow, there's a lot. There's a lot of movies based on disabilities. If you're going with just disabilities.
0: Oh. Hold on. I just remembered this movie. Okay. What is the movie with, hold on, I got to remember his name, Giovanni Ribisi, and he is mentally handicapped, and he has a girl. He gets a girlfriend. She's also handicapped, and he's played the other sister.
1: Oh yeah,
0: that is also a movie that falls into that category. Juliette Lewis, Diane Keaton, Giovanni Ribisi, Sarah Paulson, and they're two mentally handicapped people that find love, and they're like, why? I would do the quote, but I feel like if I do the quote, I may have to have a meeting after the show because I don't know if I can do, if I say just the words without trying. Normally we do the character.
2: Right.
0: When we read.
2: It wouldn't make any sense if you're just reading the words as they are. You
0: right.
2: have to get into character.
0: Yeah. Like,
2: people are easily offended.
0: If I said, what we have here is failure. That Cool Hand Luke, right?
2: Yeah, you know.
0: So you have to do it. I'm Batman. You have to do it in the character voice. So if I do the character voice from I Am Sam or Rain Man.
2: Right.
0: Why is it if I do Forrest Gump, that's okay? Life's like a box of chocolates.
2: That is a true statement.
0: That one I'm okay to do.
1: Mm-hmm.
0: But if I do I Am Sam or Giovanni Ribisi or a quote that Juliette Lewis has in that movie.
1: Dad,
0: I'm going to be having a meeting afterwards.
1: No, you're just acting.
0: But I'm not an actor.
1: Yeah, you are. You have an IMDb page.
2: That is true.
0: I do have
2: you're the only one of us.
0: Is that a pass?
1: Yep, it's a pass. You're an actor.
0: Can I then do Asian accents?
1: Yep, here's your scene.
2: All of them. All the accents.
0: No. The Boys Next Door, four mentally handicapped people live together. Is that a movie Lindsay's promoting?
2: Yeah.
0: Developmentally disabled or delayed is what you could call someone with a mental disability. Okay, well, thanks for the correction. Special needs. Sling Blade.
2: Yeah.
0: Mm-hmm. Yeah. I didn't realize it was such a deep bench. We got to take a break. We'll be back.
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0: 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The current record is?
1: Well, sir, I am leading this one with 9, and Lindsay has 7, and you probably shouldn't play anymore because you have 4.
0: Last week's winner?
1: That would be Lindsay.
0: So Corbin and Gimpy. 833-460-KMOD. 833-460-KMOD. Call up, decide who's going to be your clue giver. Whoever gets the most right is going to win those tickets to see Guns N' Roses on Saturday, September 12th. Let's get our first contestant here. Good morning. You're on the air. What is your name?
2: John.
0: John, how are you, buddy?
2: Good, man. How are you?
0: Good, man. Who do you want to give clues, Gimpy or Corbin?
2: Corbin.
0: John, 60 seconds are on the clock. Timer starts after the first clue. Here we go. Okay. This is Tom Morello band, and this is their song about standing up for yourself and not bulls on parade. This is a song about what you're listening to us on.
2: Gorilla Radio.
0: Correct. This Canadian was married to a guy named Duff. And she is a country artist, Gimpy's favorite country female artist. And you don't impress me much, I believe.
2: Shania Twain.
0: Yes, but this is her reference to a human being that is not female.
2: Any Man of Mine?
0: Correct. This is Brad Noel's band. It's also a state of mind, and you think they're talking about wine with fruit in it, but they are not. Low-dub All-Stars.
2: Low-dub All-Stars.
0: Date Rape. Time. 2 is what we got, John. We'll see if that's good enough. It might be. Hang on the line, okay?
2: Okay.
0: Good morning. You're on the air. What is there are 2. Good morning. You're on the air. What is your name?
3: Good morning. This is Dakota.
0: Dakota, how are you, buddy?
3: I'm all right. How are you guys?
0: Good. You and Gimpy have to beat 2. Are you ready?
3: As ready as I'm going to be.
0: Let's do it.
1: Okay. This is the Fresh Prince of Bel-Air, and it's a song about dancing. What's another word for a dance, like an Irish blank?
3: Jig.
1: There you go.
3: Jiggy with it.
1: There you go. Crazy mother loving name Ice Cube. Backbeats called blank words with attitude.
3: Straight out of Compton.
1: You got it.
3: NWA.
1: Yeah, hey, we're past that one, man. We're past that one. This is a song that they sing at baseball games, and everybody at the baseball goes, bop, bop, bop.
3: Sleep?
1: Yes. And
3: sleep.
1: You got it right there. That's good. Caroline? You got it, man. You got to say the whole thing.
3: Sweet Caroline?
1: You got it. There you go.
3: Bop, bop,
1: bop. Uh-huh. We're moving forward. What is the opposite? This is Gwen Stefani's band. What is the opposite of do?
3: Don't.
1: There you go. And when words come out of your mouth, you are doing what? That's
0: rocket,
1: good enough.
0: Doesn't matter, man. Congratulations. You're getting those tickets. Guns N' Roses, September 12th. Excellent job, sir.
3: Thank you, guys.
0: Hang on. John, I'm sorry, man. You did not win.
2: All right, sorry.
0: All right, buddy. My fault. This is the one that I ended on, Lindsay. I could not get.
4: It was this one right here, Gimpy.
1: Yes, I don't practice blanky blanky. I ain't got no crystal ball. If I had $1 million, I would. I'd spend it all. And if I could find that Hannah and that Sancho that she's found, well, I'd smack a Sancho down. Yep, that's about as far as you get.
0: Yeah. Sublime Santeria.
1: Mm-hmm. Also a religion.
0: Santeria is. Mm-hmm. Sounds like sangria. I always thought they were thinking about wine with fruit.
4: And then this was the one that Gimpy couldn't get him to say.
0: Yeah.

0: this is a ska, quote, punk band from the 90s. She married Gavin Rossdale and then married Blake Shelton. And this is their romantic song, if you will, about when she dated the bassist in the band.
1: Now, he said the opposite of do. Can he say that because it's in the word do?
0: I don't think he's... Because don't is do not.
1: Right.
0: So yeah, I don't think you can say do, but it doesn't. It's fine.
1: Yeah, whatever.
0: It doesn't. He didn't get it, so it's fine. All right, the record now is...
2: Keeps me in the lead with 10, has Lindsay with 7, and keeps you with 4.
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0: 4-5. Let's go ahead and see what Gimpy has in his 4x4.
1: Well, it says here that Joint Base Charleston is now renamed in honor of Lindsey Graham. In honor of the late senator, Joint Base Charleston in South Carolina has been renamed as Joint Base Lindsey Graham. It doesn't really roll off tongue that well, but it is what it is. A ceremony was held yesterday in Charleston with Secretary of War Pete Hegseth, Treasury Secretary Scott Bessent, and Graham's sister, Senator Darlene Graham, all in attendance. Pete said that Graham fought against radical leftist ideology that's been running rampant in the media in his final years. His sister is serving out the remainder of his term and is running for a full term and Tuesday on in a crowded Republican field in the Palmetto State. Graham died unexpectedly on July 11th at the age of 71.
0: It's wild to think, like, so I die, my brother gets named the replacement.
2: Right.
0: You die, your brother gets named the replacement.
1: Oh, God.
0: Lindsay dies. Okay, sorry. Yep. Next story.
3: No siblings.
1: Oh, only child. What else we got here? Trump signs childhood vaccines executive order. President Trump's newly signed executive order focused on childhood vaccine schedules is facing some pushback. Speaking from the White House, he said the order would split the childhood MMR vaccine for measles, mumps, and rubella into three shots.
3: Arugula.
1: Republican Senator Bill Cassidy, who is a physician, called the order wrong. In a post on X, Cassidy wrote that the president does not have the expertise to make these changes and that breaking up vaccines will increase hesitancy and make children less safe.
0: So you think, because apparently this is like 274th executive order, that isn't a record, by the way.
1: Okay.
0: Bush had 291, Junior. Clinton had 364, that was two terms combined. Reagan had 381, Carter had 320, Nixon had 346, Lyndon Johnson had 325, Truman had 907.
1: Damn.
0: Roosevelt had 3,726.
1: Damn.
0: That's an anomaly. Hoover had 1,003.
1: Hoover.
0: So everybody just pipe down.
1: For real. This is a fun little story. Zuckerberg's yacht doesn't respond to radio call for help. Billionaire Facebook owner Mark Zuckerberg's $300 million yacht failed to respond to radio calls for help by a small skiff that ran out of gas off of Farragut Bay.
0: Sure.
1: I think that's how you sell it. It says reports are that while Zuckerberg's yacht was closer, a small cruise ship made the rescue instead. Maritime law mandates the nearest ship to render aid to a distress call. In a social media post, a passenger on the cruise ship said that fellow passengers booed loudly when the captain explained the situation.
0: That'll teach them.
1: Uh-huh. A spokesperson told the Alaska Beacon on Sunday that the tech titan and his family were not on board during the incident.
0: Yeah, that would be on the captain, by the way.
1: Mm. Yeah. Either way, he didn't do it. He's like,
0: Zuckerberg has nothing to do with it. It's just his name that owns the ship.
1: Uh-huh. But he's responsible for everybody who employs it. Now that captain needs to find a new job. Because if he's just going to leave people stranded out there in the ocean.
0: Well, I would say not follow the law. If he's not going to follow the law.
1: Yeah, sure, you could say that too. Whatever. Lastly here, Gilcrease Museum acquires new pieces for their collection. Gilcrease Museum has announced the acquisition of new pieces ahead of their reopening in 27. They say each new piece they acquire is an example of how the museum envisions the growing institution going forward. The museum is scheduled to reopen sometime in early 2027.

0: New England Patriots tight end Hunter Henry will continue to be one of Drake May's favorite targets after this season. The 31-year-old signed a two-year contract extension worth up to $20 million yesterday. Henry was entering the final year of his contract after recording a career-high 768 receiving yards last season. The Arizona Cardinals are preparing to honor newly enshrined Pro Football Hall of Famer Larry Fitzgerald. You know what I love about Larry? Just looking at Larry Fitzgerald, he just seems so nice.
1: Okay.
0: Just to look at him. He's just a nice-looking guy. Like, he just seems so cheery. Anyway, the team announced yesterday that the longtime star wideout will be inducted into its Ring of Honor and have his number 11 retired during the Week 7 game against the Denver Broncos. Fitzgerald rewrote Arizona's record books during his 17-year career, catching more than 1,400 passes for over 17,000 yards. Former American League batting champion Tim Anderson is retiring after 10 major league seasons. The 33-year-old shortstop stepped away from the game, saying he no longer enjoyed playing. Anderson spent the first 8 years of his career with the Chicago White Sox, earning 2 All-Star nods and the batting title in 2019. He finished his career with the Miami Marlins and the Los Angeles Angels. The White Sox announced plans to honor Anderson at a game next month. And that's your Balls to the Wall Sports. I'm Lindsay on 97.5 KMOD.
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0: Good morning. BMMS and whatever you'd like to say to 82945. Good morning, Lindsay.
1: Well, good morning, Corbin. We want you to enter to win tickets to see Gabriel Fluffy Iglesias. 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
2: Well, good morning, Corbin. 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
0: 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Feel free to give advice at show, BMMS, and whatever that would be, to 82945. All right. This one says, I live in an apartment complex. I have a unit with a garage. Good for you. I got up this morning, and a car was blocking my garage. I couldn't get out. I had somewhere I needed to be. I waited 20 minutes hoping they'd come out. They never showed. I called a tow truck, got them towed, even though it was many hours later. My friend said that I should have waited longer and that I should contact the complex and let them deal with it. I pay for that spot. Should I have waited longer? What would you guys have done? I always felt like a pinnacle, like when I was in apartment living.
1: Yeah.
0: Like to have because some apartment complexes, they have garages, and you're like, oh, if I could have a garage, that would be a great place to store more stuff.
2: That's exactly what it is. Your car never goes in there.
0: Right.
2: It's just boxes of crap.
0: And someone blocking it. Oof.
1: Yeah.
0: The entitlement at apartment complexes is one of the things I do not miss about apartment complexes, especially when it comes to parking spots. Like, whether they're... when they're numbered and reserved, quote unquote, that's different. But when they're not and it's first come, first serve, and the people that feel like their spot is their spot and how dare you park in their spot.
2: Oh, right. They get hot about it. That's my spot.
1: I feel, though, that people do know. Like, when you pay for it, people know. When you live there, and even when you're a guest, I feel like the people that live there, they tell you, like, hey, you can't park there because those spots are paid for.
0: Maybe it's the same people that think they can park in handicap spots.
1: Yeah. And how long did he say he waited?
0: 20 minutes.
2: I mean, he had to get somewhere to go.
1: Yeah.
2: You know, and he's already late because he had to call a tow truck. He waited 20 minutes before calling a tow truck.
0: Well, and tow truck doesn't come. They're on call, but they ain't on call.
1: Right.
2: No.
0: They ain't the police. They ain't going to be there in 12 minutes.
2: So this person was highly inconvenienced. They said they had to go to work or something, or they just had to go somewhere?
0: I had somewhere I need to be.
2: Okay.
0: And couldn't get out. Waited 20 minutes hoping they'd come out.
2: Yeah.
0: They never showed.
2: Well, wherever they had to go, they were late for it because this jackass wanted to park in front of their garage. Couldn't get the car out.
0: I mean, and there's times, too, when there's no spots in front of your complex and you don't want to park far away. So you just kind of make a spot.
2: Right.
0: Next to a fire hydrant or where there's no spot. I've seen that done, too.
1: Yeah.
2: Yeah.
0: Because you're like, well, my complex is right there. Why do I got to park around the corner?
1: Mm-hmm.
0: The fact that they don't have enough parking spots for everybody makes, you know, it's kind of annoying.
1: Yeah.
0: But this could have been a visitor.
2: Mm-hmm. Right.
0: Could have been a one-night stand. This text says, if I pay for a spot, I'm calling the tow truck. Don't be an idiot. Doesn't sound like this person was an idiot. Do you let the apartment complex handle it? Like, I wonder what the rules say. If someone's blocking your garage, you can call the tow truck?
1: Good question.
0: It's not like your house, right?
2: Mm-hmm.
0: Your house is your property. This ain't your property.
2: Mm-hmm. Right. But essentially, it is because you pay for that spot. You pay for that garage. That's yours, right?
0: You rent it. You're not paying for maintenance on it. You're not paying for anything. It ain't yours.
2: You're right. It's not yours. You don't own it. You can't take that strip of asphalt with you when you leave. But while you're living there, while you're paying rent for a domicile, you're also paying for that spot and that garage, you know? So, yeah, you could call You could have called the office and be like, hey, there's somebody parked in my spot. They're just going to call a tow truck. And then you got to wait even longer. So why not just beat the middleman?
1: Or they might not call a tow truck because they don't want to pay for it.
2: Well, then wouldn't it be at the owner's expense, the owner of the vehicle?
1: So the
2: apartment complex wouldn't have to pay for it.
0: Yeah, I don't know how tow trucks work, to be honest. I know some of them work that way, but I don't know how it works when it's a not prearranged situation.
1: Mm-hmm.
0: Like, they don't go, yeah, we'll try to get money out of this guy that has the Honda Civic.
1: Yeah.
2: Right. Most places, they have signs up, vehicles will be towed at the owner's expense.
1: Yeah, that's true.
0: I mean, I've never seen that in an apartment complex in front of garages.
2: Mm.
0: Right?
1: Yeah, I wonder if you are renting that unit, that garage, if you put the sign up yourself.
0: Because I
1: would.
0: I don't think you can. I don't think you just put signs on the building that isn't yours.
2: Yeah, maybe not.
0: And I don't know the legality of you on the property that isn't yours calling to have a car removed. This text says management may have not been there yet.
1: That's true.
2: Yeah, depends on what time of the day that this happened.
0: Yes, as a tow truck driver, yes, they have the right to call as long as they can prove they pay for that spot. How do you prove that?
2: Yeah. It's in your lease.
0: Yeah, I got to get my lease and show you my lease.
2: Yeah, it's a bit of an inconvenience, but it's your proof that proves that you're right and this sucker is wrong.
0: Most people don't know where their lease is.
2: Mm. Well, those people need to keep better track of their stuff.
0: You are perfectly within your rights to have them towed. You did nothing wrong. Nuclear answer. You should have taken their gas cap off and epoxied it back on. Put Loctite on all the lug nuts and then called the tow truck.
1: Oh, geez.
2: That's a lot of work, but hilarious.
0: I'd have done nothing different except the amount of time he waited. I wouldn't have waited that long. When spots are reserved, especially in front of a garage, violators will be towed at owner expense. It's on the damn sign. Bye, Sharon. Who's Sharon?
2: That's Sharon, if you notice that. Whoever Sharon is.
0: Listen, it's hard to know what's you're trying to be intentional or whether it's a mistake. Have fun getting your car out of impound. Is there a central impound or do tow truck companies have their own impounds?
1: I don't know that either.
2: I think there's a combination of the two. But I think it's mostly most tow trucks have their own little impound lot. Most major, like Allied has their own little impound lot.
0: I'd be curious to just the legality situations that tow truck companies get in about towing cars. Like, do they have to take pictures to show or do they just get to say it was? And that's that. Like, I don't know how that works.
2: Yeah, I don't know.
0: Too many unknowns. What time of day was it? Do you knock on your neighbor's door nearby? We'll get to our opinions. As a tow truck driver, again, it's towed at owner's expense as long as they can prove that spot is paid for and reserved by the person. This one, I worked for multifamily industry for over 15 years. When someone is parked illegally, then residents can call tow truck and it gets billed back to the owner of the car. Most complexes have a tow company that patrols and there are usually signs.
2: Mm-hmm.
0: Man, I don't recall when I lived in an apartment complex ever seeing a tow truck patrolling.
2: I've never seen them patrolled, but I've seen the signs.
0: Nine times out of ten, garages open up to the driveway that is for travel. Therefore, they've parked in the road. And as far as the tow truck goes, that is private property, impound, and the owner has to go to the wrecker yard to pick up the vehicle and pay for the truck and storage. What's that run nowadays?
2: A lot.
0: I don't think I've ever had my car impounded.
2: A lot. Mm-hmm.
0: And how do you know where your car is? Do you have to call around to all the tow truck companies to find out where it's at?
2: You'd go to the office, like in this particular case, you go to the apartment complex office. They have a particular company that they use for that. And they'll say, okay, here, call this number. And then you call them and you're like, okay, yeah, we've got a white Honda Civic out here.
0: Imagine. But if they didn't call, the person called on their own. They may not have used the apartment complex's official towing company of the apartment complex.
2: Maybe so.
1: Right. Did they just like leave a note? in the street where your car was parked.
0: Do you call and have your say your car stolen? Because that's what you would think. You wouldn't.
1: Yeah.
0: In my previous experience towing in California, we had individual impound lots that could lien sell vehicles starting beyond 30 days. Oh. Mm-hmm. Listen, Mr. Generational Wealth with an apartment garage, quit trampling on the common man. I would have poured a gallon of bleach in their tank before calling the tow truck.
1: Oh.
0: I think that's dumb.
1: Yeah.
0: That's dumb. Because you don't know who's got cameras facing out. Now it's on you. Now it's a you thing.
2: Mm-hmm. That's
1: and also,
2: vandalism.
1: You don't know whose car it was. It could have been parked there all night. It could have been parked there for, who knows, 15 minutes. You know what I mean? Like, it could have been an emergency situation.
0: What would be an emergency situation?
1: Maybe the person's has a relative living there. Maybe it was a mother or a relative fell and called them for help and needed them and was like, oh, no, I just came. And they didn't put their hazard lights on because they weren't thinking properly.
2: You should have not parked in front of somebody's garage.
1: You're absolutely right.
0: Does hazards create a different scenario?
1: I think so.
2: It lets people know that there's something going on.
1: Yeah.
0: But you're still blocking.
2: That is a true statement. Yes. You still get towed. Your hazards mean dick to me.
1: Yes. But I think with hazard lights on, it would have alerted them like, hey, I'm not going to be here forever.
2: Right. Because not everybody just parks their car and leaves their hazards on to go inside and watch Game of Thrones.
1: Right.
2: You know what I mean?
1: Right.
2: That usually indicates that there's somebody there. They'll be right back.
0: This person says when a private property tow occurs, the tow company should not notify, I'm saying probably should notify the local agency, like the police department or the sheriff or the highway patrol.
1: Yeah.
0: That's a wild one. Listener emails from somebody who lives in an apartment complex and they have a unit with a garage. They got up this morning, the car was blocking the garage. I couldn't get out. I had somewhere I needed to be. Couldn't get out. Waited 20 minutes, hoping they'd come out. They never showed. I called a tow truck, got them towed, even though it was many hours later. My friend said I should have waited longer and that I should contact the complex and let them deal with it. I pay for the spot. Should I have waited longer? What would you guys have done? Lindsay?
1: I don't think I would have done anything differently. I may have contacted the front office of my apartment building if they were open. And ask them for their opinion if they knew whose car it was, maybe. But other than that, no, I think that they did the right thing. He said it was many hours later.
2: For the tow truck to show up. Yeah.
1: So, I mean, the person owning the vehicle still had time to come and move their vehicle, and they didn't. So they were negligent and got what was coming to them.
0: I know we have some tow truck drivers that listen. How many times do you get called out for a car blocking a driveway and you get there and it's gone?
2: Yeah, that's a good question.
0: Because I would imagine you then go,
2: yeah, that sucks.
1: Yeah.
2: That's part of the gig, though.
1: For sure. And also, for the person who said, did you knock on neighbors' doors? No. Like, no.
2: You're going to go knock on every neighbor's door. Yeah, these are apartment complexes you're talking about. If you got a three-story apartment complex, you're looking at least six doors on one side that you have to go. You know what I mean?
1: Right.
0: This says for private property tows, they have to fill out a form to tow it, whether it be the space owner or apartment. Whose form? The tow truck company's form? Is there a form that goes to the police department? What form?
1: Mm-hmm.
0: Who decides the form?
2: Good question.
1: Yeah.
0: It makes sense what this person's texting that there should be some sort of paperwork, you know, line of sight. But does the police department have a piece of paper that goes, hey, this is what you need to do if you take somebody's car off property that isn't yours?
2: Yeah. I don't know how that works out.
0: Because when people repo a car, they have legal paperwork with them.
2: Well, that shows that they're supposed to be taking that car.
0: That they're not stealing it.
2: Uh-huh.
0: Feels like the line's pretty thin.
2: Yeah.
0: What do you think, Gimpy?
2: I think this cat did the right thing. I think he did the right thing by calling the tow truck and having him towed out. You got places to be. That person parked in front of your spot where you could not get out at all. It's one thing if, like, oh, you just parked in my parking spot and have somebody's car towed, right? That's a bit of a dick move. Find another spot until that car moves and then move yours. But that's not the case here. This person's car was in the garage. They parked in front of the garage door. They couldn't get it out. This person had places to go, things to do, people to see, and they couldn't do it. They were already inconvenienced by this person having it. And then they had to call the tow. I think they should have called earlier. I'm with that person, that texter that said that you should have called the moment. I don't think you did anything wrong. Keep doing God's work.
0: So I just looked this up because I was curious. Can you call to have a tow truck move a vehicle when you live in an apartment complex in Oklahoma?
2: Mm-hmm.
0: This says, no, an ordinary resident or random person cannot just call a tow truck to remove another vehicle from a private apartment complex parking lot in Oklahoma. Only the property owner, manager, or authorized legal agent of the property has the authority to request a non-consensual tow from a private multifamily residential complex. Now, that's just a response on Google. I don't know if that's true. With all that being said, I'd absolutely call. Because I pay for that. That's like standing, blocking, putting your plants in front of my door. Because you have too many ferns. To me, it's a crazy thing that your friend would even say that.
1: Obviously, his friend has done that before.
2: Right. Yeah. He probably has gotten towed and is scorned by somebody. Mm-hmm.
1: Or no respect for other people's property.
2: Nah, that's possible, too.
0: A lot of people don't have respect for other people's property. It's not like an anomaly, right? If it was a DoorDasher or something, that would be pretty fast. Sometimes they even have a little note on their...
1: Yeah.
0: I'm a Dasher.
2: Right.
0: But, 20 minutes feels like a long time.
2: It is a long time.
1: Would you look at...
0: And you're going to stand out there and raise your hands a bunch and drop them like...
1: Yeah, what is this? Yeah. Would you look into the car, like, see if there's keys in it or anything?
0: Ooh, that's an interesting... Okay. Gimpy, the keys are in it.
2: Yeah.
0: Do you move it?
2: No. No, because now I am entering somebody else's personal property, and that's illegal. That is illegal.
0: That's not a lie. That's not a lie, but you leave the keys in it, like, someone can move my car. I've heard people do that before when they know they're parking illegally.
2: Yeah. No, I'm not taking that chance because I don't need the owner to come out and be like, hey, what are you doing? You're stealing my car. Well, I'm moving it because you parked in front of my garage, you dick. No. And then it's just a big thing. A big thing.
0: It becomes a push at that point, I think, if the law enforcement showed up. I've seen plenty of videos on YouTube where people borrow bikes and they get shocked off the bike. So right. I don't know if I want to get in the car. Bikes.
2: Now, they do have these roller things that you could jack the car up, put the tires on these rollers, and then just move the car that way. You know, it doesn't have to be in neutral or anything. You don't have to be in to steer it. They're just, it's like moving furniture, right? That's one way to handle it. Keep that in your garage next time. If you don't want to call a tow truck, keep those in there. Got your jack, move the car out of the way.
0: Yeah.
2: Let it be somebody else's problem.
0: If you have that, you know, piece of equipment that you use maybe once in your lifetime, maybe once.
1: Dang. Yeah.
0: Then, yeah.
2: That Boy Scout sense. Is always prepared, Corbin.
0: Sure. Because you never know.
2: That's right.
0: We got to take a break. We'll be back.
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0: Well, good morning. 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We read the email on the air and then give advice. This one says, I'm a single mom of three, trying to do my best, no husband, boyfriend, grandpa, which is why I'm asking you strangers. My daughter is 16. Her boyfriend is sweet, never given me a reason not to trust him, but she wants him in her room to study. I don't know how I feel about this. I don't know what the right call is. I'd rather them be here than in the back of some car. At least here, if he pressures her, she has an out. This isn't about being the cool mom. I'm trying to be real about the situation and not have a hardline rule for hope. I was her age. I remember what it's all like. Listener email from a mom who's got a teenage daughter who wants her boyfriend to come over and, quote, study in her innocent pink room with innocent dolls on the bed, of a neatly made bed with ruffle dust ruffler thing on the bottom. And she's trying to figure it out. Do you remember your parents having a hardline rule of when you could or couldn't have kids in your girlfriend, boyfriends in your bedroom?
1: Yeah, I couldn't have boys in my bedroom.
0: Period, end of story.
1: Yeah.
0: And yet you've told us a story of having one in your bedroom.
1: Yeah, because I snuck them in my bedroom. I couldn't, yeah, if a boy were to be in my bedroom, the door was not to be closed. That was that, end of story. And if it was to be for studying, there's a perfectly good dining room table to study at. Use it. That was their rule.
0: Yeah. It's an interesting one, especially when she put in there the, this isn't about being the cool mom.
2: Mm-hmm.
0: Because as you pointed out, the rule still existed. Hardline rule.
1: Yeah.
0: You still figured out a way around it.
1: Mm-hmm.
0: So is it better to have them, like, have that in the house so at least there's some sort of safety net where, what did she say?
2: She gets pressured.
0: Yeah.
2: She can still have.

0: Now's the time to get him involved. It's not what's her name and number. For $100, I'll put the fear of dad in her. Will you? Yeah, the dad who clearly hasn't been around for whatever reason. Let's go ahead and get him involved now.
1: Right.
2: Or a stranger.
0: Or a stranger.
1: Yeah.
0: Why is this guy talking to me?
2: Who are you again?
0: My dad planted rose bushes outside my brother's window because he was sneaking girls in. Yeah?
2: Mm-hmm.
0: And how did it work out when he put a blanket over it?
2: Well, then mama knows when her bushes have been trampled.
0: Okay.
2: Well.
0: That doesn't mean I did anything.
2: Well, yeah. That is a crushing weight of a teenage body. That has smashed my roses.
0: You don't have to stand on them. You just need it to block the thorns.
2: Right. Yeah. Or you just deal with the scratches. Quit being a bitch. Let's go.
1: Yeah.
0: You want to be a man? Be a man. Get scratches when you sneak in and out. Is there an appropriate plant asking for a friend to put under a window?
2: Poison ivy.
1: Oh, that's a good one.
2: That'll teach them quick.
0: I mean, it'll teach that one.
2: Yeah. And the next person who goes in there. You're like, you don't want to go over to Corbin's house. You try sneaking through that window. You were going to get poison ivy all over you.
0: Yeah, but then when you... Dude, you know, they get poison ivy on their way in. Now they've got it in my kid.
2: Yeah.
0: And I'm, oh, God.
2: That's a quick way to bust them off. Hey, why are you itching there? Hey, where'd you get that rash? What happened? You've been sneaking out? No.
1: Mm-hmm. Set little mouse traps.
2: Mm-hmm.
0: Is some of this like what people are alluding of, like the glass window or glass door and all that? Isn't a little bit of you putting your head in the sand?
2: I don't know about putting
0: like you're trying to act like it ain't going to happen because you've laid the law. Mm-hmm. You put poison ivy in front of the window.
2: You're doing what you know or you think you can. You what you do. You know, you're trying. At least you're trying something. Putting your head in the sand would not be doing anything at all whatsoever. Letting, you know, boys and girls go into the other rooms and then just you just sitting there and watch Who Wants to Be a Millionaire while God knows what happens in that kid's bedroom.
0: Yeah. All right. Ignorant instead of head in the sand.
2: Mm.
0: I don't know. Reasonable answer. Talk to your daughter and make your expectations clear, but also let her know that if she does feel pressured to do anything she doesn't want to, you're there. Nuclear answer. If a locking chastity belt is just out of the question, sit her outside her door, and if there's any moments of silence, burst in with snacks, drinks, or wild accusations.
2: Locking chastity belt, like on Men in Tights.
1: Yeah.
2: I've got the key to the greatest treasure of all the land. Nobody knows what it opens. It's her chastity belt.
0: So I was just looking up the evolution of the chastity belt. And funny how history repeats itself.
2: Mm-hmm.
0: So in 19th century, it was a medical moral thing. And then the Renaissance, it was rare. In the 1400s and 1500s, but actual use was extremely rare. And then middle-aged is a myth. The popular idea is that medieval knights locked their wives in belts before going on crusades. Because they didn't trust them.
1: Right.
0: Meanwhile, you're just hanging loose.
2: Right. Who came up with that idea? Like, there was such a problem. They're like, we got to do something about this. So they had to get a blacksmith involved, right? To
0: size it.
2: Tank, pound out this thing.
0: What'd they do when they had to go tinkle?
1: Right.
2: You better hope you got the key on you.
0: Well, that's the point of it. If I have the keys, if I'm on a crusade.
2: Sounds to me exactly. Like you're just pissing your chastity belt then. And that causes infections.
0: And rust.
1: Oh, and rust, yeah.
2: Rust.
0: And then evolving to current day where now it's a kink.
2: I.e. the cage. That's terrible.
0: Would you like to know more about the medieval myth or modern BDSM? Settle down there, Google. Listener email from somebody who says, I'm a single mom of three trying to do my best. Husband, boyfriend, or grandpa, which is why I'm asking you strangers. My daughter is 16 and her boyfriend is sweet. Never given me a reason not to trust him, but... She wants him in her room to study. I don't know what the right call is. I'd rather them be there than in the back of a car. At least here, if he pressures her, there's an out. This isn't about being the cool mom. I'm trying to be real about the situation and not have a hardline rule of hope. I was her age. I remember what it was like. What do you think, Lindsay?
1: Maybe it's not him pressuring her. Maybe it's her pressuring him. She wants him in her bedroom to study. Who knows?
0: I don't remember those girls. Maybe they exist, but
1: I don't remember those girls. Either way, I think you just need to talk to your daughter

0: and her boyfriend together and let them both know what your expectations are, your rules in your home, and make it clear what they need to follow. And if you don't want them in her bedroom, again, the dining room table to study. Not much studying goes on in the bedroom.
1: When you snuck that guy in, did you have to persuade him?
2: Come on. Come on.
3: I would think so.
1: Gimpy.
2: Yeah, it's your house, your rules. That's bottom line. That's all that there is to it. If you are trying to be that cool mom, I know you say you don't want to be that cool mom. You're not trying to be that cool mom, but you want to be that cool mom because you're a single mom and you don't have any friends. So you got two other children there. Here's the fun thing. You know, you go in there, whatever. They're in there studying, quote unquote. Send the little one in there just to go play. Keep an eye on them. Send one of the other kids in there to hang out with them, right? Because they ain't going to do nothing. They ain't going to do nothing while that other kid's in there just watching or playing or whatever. I think that's the best bet.
1: I mean, if you want to go with some, sounds like you don't want the hard and fast rule. Sounds like you're trying to figure out how to be, have your boundary and also let your kid be a kid. Maybe just tell your kid what you don't want happening. And then if they violate it, then there you go. I don't know. I don't know what I'm going to do when that happens. I want to think I'm going to be rational, but probably not.
2: Put razor wire outside your kids' windows?
1: I mean, you can do that. I know what's going to happen.
2: Right.
1: It feels like you're manifesting it to happen.
2: Right, pushing it to happen a little bit quicker.
1: Yeah. It's like I've always had this attitude with soda in my house. Like, I don't buy soda for the kids. Everybody's like, that's so mean. No, it's not. They're going to have their whole life to have soda. I'm not going to push it on them before it's time. It's like when they were really little and people were like, you're not taking your kids to the fair? I was like, no. Like, why not? I'm like, because they got plenty of time to go to the fair. Why am I going to push that on them before it's time?
2: Yeah.
1: They'll come up when it's time and be like, can we go to the fair? Then okay. But to take them before they're asking feels like, you know, punishment on myself.
0: Right.
2: Yeah, but you don't let them have soda now. And then when they get to adulthood or whenever they can have soda, now they're drinking every soda in town just because they can.
1: No, you misinterpret what I said. I didn't bring it in. When they start asking for it, that's a different thing. I don't deny them when they have we have soda in the house. They go, can I have soda? I don't go, no, you don't drink soda.
2: Water only, kid.
1: I have one hard line rule in my house. Well, besides like no hitting and stuff. The dosage is the poison. You don't have soda, that's fine. But the dosage is the poison. You don't need a, you know, quick trip 78 ounce.
0: Yep.
1: Of it. All right. We got to take a break. You can always email us, show@kmod.com.
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0: Good morning. It's the Big Man Morning Show. BMMS and whatever you'd like to say to 82945. We have talked before about the Little League team from Tulsa that was disqualified.
1: Yeah.
0: And there's been a development, and they were disqualified from that Southwest Region Tournament in Texas because of an ineligible player. Well, they've been granted a temporary restraining order, according to multiple reports, and will be able to play for a spot in the Little League Baseball World Series. The Tulsa National Little League team, a collection of players 12 and under, received Monday's order from Judge Ryan Luna of the 414th District Court. And a news release from the league also says this. As a result, the team will be able to play Texas West today in Waco with a berth into next week's Little League Baseball World Series on the line.
2: Hmm.
0: So good for them.
2: Yeah.
0: They're working through the system. If they broke the rules, I guess they'll figure that out and work through it. I'm not sure how much an appeal like that costs. But those parents and organization are going to bat.
2: Yeah.
0: No one, huh? Okay.
2: Yeah.
0: All right, let's see what Lindsay has for sports.

0: There's a hole-in-one cheating scandal that's shaken up a golf event in Missouri. And the story was made public on TikTok by RJ Plunkett, and it calls out a former Division I golfer, Zach Holland. The story breaks down like this. It's a faked hole-in-one scandal happened during an event at Winghaven Country Club in St. Louis. So Zach Holland supposedly learned of a cash prize pot for any golfer who scored a hole-in-one on the fourth hole of this tournament.
1: Not uncommon.
0: Right. With that, he alerted his teammates that he was expecting a phone call regarding his sick grandmother. He said she was in poor health at some point during the round, so he would need to step away for a bit to take a phone call.
2: Lies!
0: Exactly. While finishing off the third green, that mysterious call came in, so he scurried off for an early start on the fourth tee as to not hold up play. While he was away taking the phone call, the rest of his foursome teed off on the fourth hole and found his ball in the cup when they arrived at the green, but there were no witnesses. Skeptical competitors then requested surveillance footage from the golf club to confirm the ace.
1: Surveillance footage?
0: Yes. Huh. The footage showed Holland's car near the green. Holland created a divot on the green and physically placed his ball into the cup. Once
1: cheater.
0: The story went viral, the backlash was swift and severe, eventually forcing Holland to issue a public apology. In the apology, he took full ownership of his mistake and bad judgment, but asked that those call him out refrain from attacking his family in the process. He has also resigned from the country club because of the scandal.
1: Dude, this is one of the sentences he said. He asked that the critics would tread lightly on his family, saying his wife and two young children don't deserve any of the online vitriol directed at them. Quote, I made a terrible mistake. The lack of moral character, I can take the banter and the chatter and the heat because I deserve that from a golf perspective. Not from a golf perspective, sir.
0: No.
1: Not from a golf perspective. From a human being perspective.
0: Yeah.
1: Morals.
0: Moral, yes.
1: Right? Should your family get it? No. Of course not.
3: Mm-hmm.
1: But, yeah, you knowingly did that. You have to weather the storm. I don't think you get to say, hey. Enough's enough.
0: Right.
1: No, man. This is your badge of honor for a while.
3: Mm-hmm.
1: And you knew better, too.
0: Yeah.
1: I'm sure it's the first time.
0: Mm. Right. You're not Happy Gilmore. My grandma's going to lose her house. Idiot. And that's your Balls to the Wall Sports. I'm Lindsay on 97.5 KMOD.
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1: Good morning, Corbin. 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
2: Oh, God.
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2: Well, good morning, Corbin. Ah, so hey, Five Finger Death Punch, Cody Jinks are teaming up. 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
3: Time to tell the truth. This is your opportunity to ask anything you want. Just remember, keep it clean. No bodily fluids, nothing sexual, and don't forget, we can and will pass on a question. Let's open up the phone lines. Here's Corbin and the gang with all the truth you're going to need.
0: BMMS and whatever you'd like to ask to 82945. Did you ever get caught with a boy or give me a girl, like, by your parents?
1: Yeah, I got caught when I was probably 17. We were making out.
0: Where?
1: Upstairs.
0: In your room?
1: No. It was kind of like just an extra, like, use it as like a game room, I guess. Yeah.
0: A room that was deemed okay to bring a boy.
1: Yes. Yeah. Making out. Embarrassing.
0: So it didn't matter that the hard and fast rule of nobody in the bedroom.
1: Right. There was no door on that room. It was like a little
0: loft area. Yeah, I'm just saying, like it didn't matter.
1: Right.
0: Gimpy?
2: Nope, never got caught.
0: Yeah. Did you get caught by anybody else's parents? Like you were with her parents? Are you with her and her parents caught you?
2: No. No, always went somewhere else that wasn't involved in a home somewhere. I got caught by some friends once. Yeah, that's about it.
0: Yeah, I don't remember that either. I don't remember getting caught by anyone. I was like you. I didn't want to get caught, so I did all I could to not.
2: Yeah, absolutely.
0: I laid plenty of groundwork.
2: Yeah.
0: I remember being at Dawn McFarlane's house.
2: Mm-hmm.
0: I had dated her for a long time. And her parents were going to go to dinner. And we were going to watch a movie.
2: Uh-huh.
0: And every light that pulled into the driveway, I was like, your parents are home.
2: Right. It kind of ruins the mood, right?
0: It. Yeah. It doesn't get everybody excited.
2: Mm-hmm.
0: Text says, growing up, I banged many a cool mom's daughter. By 18, I was banging the cool mom too. Settle down.
1: Jeez.
4: Oh, good for you.
0: Listen, 18-year-old sounds cool.
2: Right.
0: You talking about it at 30, I don't think sounds cool.
1: No, not at all.
0: Yeah, that it feels weird.
1: Yeah, it does.
0: Because she was just waiting for you to turn 18.
2: Right.
0: What's the best financial advice you ever got?
1: When I got my first job, like a real job, like not babysitting, but actually collecting a legit paycheck, my dad used to say, like, let's say you make $250, keep that $200, but put that $50 in and save that. And that was great advice. Because then when I needed to buy a car, I had that money saved up.
0: $50 at a time?
1: No, well, no, but to start, you know.
0: That'd have taken forever. Gimpy.
2: No, never really got any advice financially. I guess if you get a credit card, Pay it off. About as good as that gets.
0: I mean, I got a lot of financial advice. Whether it was good or not, or I listened to it is another,
2: right?
0: Is another thing. I'm trying to think of a good. Don't get a credit card, but I don't think that that's actually good financial advice.
2: Right.
1: So you build credit.
0: Unfortunately. But people don't use them appropriately, so. Have you ever gone through a midlife crisis? I believe I'm going through something, and I'm 35, I'll be 36, but I can't quite put my finger on it. What do you think, Lindsay? Have you ever gone through a midlife crisis?
1: I don't think so. Not yet. I don't think. I thought maybe turning 40 was going to be scary, but it wasn't. I'll probably think turning 50 is going to be scary. I don't know. I haven't been there yet.
0: Well, Gimpy.
2: Yes, according to the definition of midlife crisis, a period of intense self-doubt, emotional distress, and identity questioning that typically occurs between 40 and 65. People facing this transition often confront aging, mortality, unfulfilled life goals, which can trigger sudden changes in behavior, career choices, or relationships. So based on that, I've been through a few of them.
0: Yeah, and I would say Lindsay had been through one too, based off what she said a second ago. Mm-hmm. But I think the intensity of it is different.
1: Yeah. Right.
0: People think a midlife crisis is going to be buying a Corvette or cheat right. on your spouse. Sure. But it can be, I got to be honest, self-doubt, emotional distress, identifying, questioning that typically occurs in yeah. life, my goals, career. Yes.
2: Yeah.
0: Since I, at 20, like, yes.
2: Right. And especially questioning a mortality, you know, as we get older, we start looking at what we've done and how much time we don't have left. Think of it like it.
0: Sure. I that's something I learned in my 30s, that there's only so many of them. And that's it. I didn't wait till I was like 40 or 50 to think about that.
2: Yeah.
0: Because if you are constantly reminded about it, then you know it's a real thing.
2: Mm-hmm. Mm.
0: Rather than like, it only happens to people who are older.
2: Right, no.
0: Somebody's clarifying something for us.
2: Ooh.
0: The Tulsa Little League softball team also got disqualified for ineligible players last month. And we were talking about baseball.
1: Oh,
0: so
1: yeah.
0: So it's a systemic problem?
2: Oh, good Lord. Fix the issue. Is it the same people running both organizations?
0: Yeah, I don't know.
2: Mm-hmm.
0: This text, I got caught plenty of times by myself, but never with a girl. A week. have you tied everything down for tomorrow when we lose gravity for 7 seconds?
2: Yeah.
0: I don't know what this is. God, just takes a... it takes a simple Google search. Project Anchor is a viral hoax. An internet conspiracy claiming the Earth will lose gravity for 7 seconds. The rumor falsely states that a leaked NASA document shows the agency is tracking an $89 billion plan for a global gravity blackout. Do you understand what would happen if we lost gravity for 7 seconds?
2: Oh, chaos, man.
0: The cars would lift off of the ground.
1: Yeah. We would.
2: Yeah.
1: Builders. Everything. Yeah.
0: And then those things would have to come back to the ground.
2: Well, it's only for 7 seconds, so they're not going to go that high into the air.
1: We'd all be David Blaining it for 7 seconds.
2: That sounds like a sexual act.
1: It does.
0: I don't know how far a car would travel in the air without gravity.
2: Right.
0: But I can only imagine... Anything over a foot is going to feel like more than a speed bump.
2: For right. sure, man. That's all it takes. I mean, you got all that weight come crashing down, even if it is 10, 15, 20 feet in the air. That's going to...
0: Not only that, the gravitational pull.
2: Mm-hmm.
0: So you've got the weight and the pull.
2: Right. It's going to come slamming down.
1: Exactly.
0: Yeah.
1: And would it, like, if you're parked in a garage, would it go through the roof?
0: Possibly. This says all the cars in the parking lot.
1: Yeah.
0: It would go 20 feet in the air.
2: Well, I hope you got insurance.
0: And would insurance cover that?
2: Ah,
0: You could argue it's an act of God, but if there's a gnat leaked, this ain't happening. All you got to do is logically think about this.
2: What happens tomorrow when we all start floating and you're wrong,
0: I hope so. I hope so. I hope so. I've never begged for anything more than I'm begging for that to happen. Please prove me wrong on that. I'm so comfortable with that. Because no one will care that I was wrong. We'll talk about all the other things.
1: So just, did you say just your car would go 20 feet in the air? No, or just everything?
0: Well, no, everything would go to different heights.
1: Yeah.
0: Because you have to take the weight of of everything into account. But 20 feet in the air for a car.
1: Yeah.
0: It'd kill a lot of people. You might die in a car.
2: Yeah.
1: What about like a newborn baby sleeping in its crib?
0: Well, yeah.
2: Bye, baby.
0: Yeah.
1: Yeah.
2: Babies are resilient, though.
0: They are quite buoyant.
1: Yeah. They're not cats.
0: I kind of like cats. No, a car wouldn't go through the roof of the garage.
2: No, okay. It would block.
0: But it would crash through all the way down if it were outside. Yeah, and it's going to go up, and the Earth's rotating, so it's going to... come on. I know this person was kidding, but still.
1: Or they weren't.
0: What's one movie you think is the ultimate tearjerker for you?
1: Oh, for me, Terms of Endearment. I can't watch that movie without crying. That's she's got cancer.
0: Julia Roberts.
1: No. Terms of it's older than that.
0: Oh, Sissy Spacek. What's her name?
1: Is it Sissy? No, Sissy Spacek played Carrie, right?
0: Yeah.
1: It is
0: Deborah Winger,
1: yes, is the daughter, and her mom is played by Weeza, that actress.
0: Just get to the, you don't need to try and hit all these actors, you're not going to remember.
1: She gets cancer, and her mom, and Jack Nicholson is also in it, and it's just a mom who's yelling at doctors most of the time, and her husband cheats on her, and it's a great movie. It's just very compassionate, sad, and her daughter dies, and she leaves behind children, and it's sad. Yeah,
0: when they say goodbye to her.
1: Yes.
0: And she's telling the oldest boy to take care of... Oh, God, yeah.
1: Yeah, and when her mom is in the hospital because her daughter's in pain, and she's like, my daughter needs her medicine. Why haven't you given her medicine? She needs her medicine! And she's yelling at the nurses. Ugh. Awful.
0: Gimpy.
2: A Dog's Purpose.
0: There's a funny thing in the book series that I'm reading where they make fun of humans because all movies about dogs, the dogs die.
2: Right.
0: What kind of sadistic person does that?
1: Right.
0: Make all the dogs die? Man. I have a list. I have a list. So, Armageddon. When they know they have to crash the ship.
1: Mm-hmm.
0: And he's blind. And he's talking to his son. And his son's like, he's got a 20. He's like, what? Like, he can visualize it. And then when the captain right at the end is like, his boys couldn't make it. And he's like, tell him I said I love them. And to my wife who died a long time ago, not a day goes by I don't think about. And you're just like, oh, God.
1: Whew. That's a good one.
0: Yeah. I got teary. I'm just thinking about it.
1: My girl.
0: Okay. I have 3 secure credit cards and a CD loan to help rebuild my credit. How does that sound, Corbin? I'm at like a 600 credit score. I would say you don't need all that. I think that's a little excessive. Why do you need... What's an unsecure credit card?
1: Yeah.
2: Right.
0: Yeah. I don't want to turn into this financial course. You don't need a credit card and a CD loan. You don't need all that. One credit card would be enough. And if you have a loan, pay it on time. That's really all you got to do. Yeah. Whatever loan you have, pay it on time.
2: And if we're being honest about it, 600 is not that good of a score.
0: No.
2: You need at least a 630 to buy a house. So keep working on that,
0: Bob. That's fun. What's your credit score, Lindsay?
1: Ooh. 7:30, I think.
0: Okay. Gimpy.
4: Oh, good for you.
2: I ain't giving that information out.
0: Why? Why not? It's not like anybody can use that against
2: you. It doesn't matter. It ain't nobody's business but my own, you know? But it's better than 500.
0: 501. 810. Mary Bang Kill, Brahms, Sonic, or Whataburger? Lindsay.
1: Oh. I just said the other night how much I love me a Brahms burger. I'm going to... Mary Brahms, Kill Sonic, and Bang Whataburger. Oh, Whataburger. Yeah, just because it sounds good to sleep with a Whataburger.
0: Have you ever had Whataburger?
1: Yeah, I love it.
0: Gimpy.
2: Oh, I'm Mary and Whataburger. They got a better selection. That's about it. I'm killing off Sonic. Sorry, you're hot garbage, man. And that leaves me with dabbling a little fun time with the Brahms.
0: Yeah, I think Sonic's the one that's got a... I think this isn't as easy as I thought it was going to be. Mm-hmm. Sonic's breakfast is pretty good.
1: Yeah.
0: Their ice cream and desserts are pretty good. Whataburger does have a great selection of everything. Brahms does, too. And you get the grocery store at Brahms.
1: Dude, you get Brahms milk? Woo!
0: Right. Mm. Yeah. All right, I'm marrying Brahms. Banging Whataburger. Ah. Marrying Brahms. Banging Sonic, because I love their cheddar bites and their pretzels are pretty good. And I guess I'm killing Whataburger.
1: What?
0: Someone's settled down. Do you all think you can work past who you're with finding out you slept with their best friend before you ever met them?
1: Okay, so...
0: Do you think you can work past who you're with finding out you slept with their best friend before you ever met them?
2: Seems like a silly question to ask.
1: Yeah.
0: Gimpy?
1: Yeah.
2: I'm not the one who has to work past it. It's you. You're the one who found out. We didn't even know each other at that point in time.
1: Right.
2: Come on now. Get out of here. It's not my problem. That's your problem.
0: Yeah. Now, reverse it. Can I work past finding out you slept with my best friend? I feel like that's different for me.
2: Yeah. Again, though, you guys didn't know each other at the time.
0: I know. But still, every time we're around, you know what his penis looks like. Mm-hmm. That is not... I don't know if I have the mental capacity. Mary Bain killed Dolly Parton, Reba McEntire, Shania Twain. This feels so easy.
2: So easy.
1: So easy?
0: Yes.
1: So easy. Oh, my gosh. I mean, okay. Oh, my gosh. How do you kill any of them?
2: That's real easy. Simple. You can use a rope, a gun, a
1: I'm car. Passing.
0: All right, Gimpy.
1: I feel like I'm going to hell if I kill any of them.
0: What? Gimpy, go ahead.
2: Man, we're killing Reba off, okay? Ginger. Where I'm leaving it at that one. I am banging Dolly Parton, just to say that I did. And that leaves me marrying Shania Twain. She is the youngest and, by God, the hottest out of all of them. So I don't marry for money. Marry for looks.
0: Yeah, listen, accomplishment-wise... We're killing Shania Twain. We're marrying Dolly, and we'll bang Reba. Just off legendary status alone. You get three legends. One of them's at the bottom. I don't care who it is. How can gravity keep an entire ocean on a spinning ball but can't keep a leaf from falling? Okay. Babies bounce back, Lindsay. My real dad threw me across the room when I was a baby, and I'm okay. True story.
1: But did you
0: deserve it? Do you guys record all your ad reads beforehand, or are any of them read live on the air before you go to break? Sometimes.
1: Good answer.
0: We didn't ask Gimby, what's your tearjerker movie?
2: Well, you did.
1: Yeah.
0: Oh, yeah, we did. Okay.
1: Dog's Purpose.
2: Dog's Purpose. Yeah. Any of those, A Dog's Purpose, A Dog's Life, any of those movies.
1: Marley and Me.
2: God. Not Marley and Me.
0: All dogs, because they all die. All dog movies, the dog dies.
2: Even All Dogs Go to Heaven.
1: Old Yeller.
0: Deserved it. Tearjerker, 8-Bit Christmas. Saw it just after my dad dies. Didn't realize the emotional hit at the end.
2: Yeah, same thing happened to me with Mars Needs Moms. probably a lame movie.
0: But Mars Needs Moms, it's about needing a mom, right?
2: Uh-huh.
0: But what is 8-Bit Christmas about? A dad?
2: A 10-year-old child living in the 80s dreams of owning the latest video game system. He decides to get it on his own after his parents refuse to buy that expensive gadget. It's got Neil Patrick Harris in it.
0: Oh, my goodness. We have a problem.
2: Uh-oh.
1: What?
0: This can't be true. Hold on. This can't be true.
2: Wow.
0: Let me verify it.
2: Hold on. Let me get on the edge of my seat real quick.
0: Let me verify this.
2: Okay. I'm on the edge.
0: Okay, settle down over there. I'm just looking. Son of a bitch, it's true.
1: Is it what I think it is?
0: Settle down. You're stomping on my thing. Cheddar bites are no more.
2: I was thinking you say Dolly Parton died. We're getting all torn up
0: this over is
2: cheddar
0: bad.
2: Bites.
0: This is as bad.
2: Listen, the cheddar bites are mid anyway. That's why they're not around anymore.
1: No, it's bad because he killed Whataburger.
2: I'm just saying. There's a reason why I killed that restaurant off. I'm just saying.
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0: Good morning. It's the Big Mad Morning Show. BMMS and whatever you'd like to say to 82945. I got a couple things on my plate I want to clear off. I think this is just a weird story. Brad Pitt has said after 7 years sober that he's drinking again. Does that mean you've fallen off the wagon? Like you're not trying to be sober?
1: I guess.
2: Yeah, that's exactly what that means.
0: And why are you making it a public thing?
2: Maybe he's ready to party.
1: Maybe, well, or he's just getting ahead of it before, you know, paparazzi's like, oh, look, he's drinking.
0: Yeah.
1: He's off the wagon.
0: I just thought that was a weird story.
2: Yeah. Maybe it's a slow news day for those guys.
0: Maybe.
1: Yeah.
2: Brad Pitt's drinking again.

0: I've always been a big fan. You know, I get them. They're smoked in the can at the grocery store. I'll eat those as a snack.
1: Ugh.
0: Yeah, that's
1: good stuff. I can't stand the smell.
0: On the half shell, you know. Those oyster shots probably would have been better if they had vodka in there instead of just oyster juice.
1: Yes, yes.
0: I think that's what made it so bad. But, yeah, oysters are good, man. Yeah.
2: Yeah, I think if he can prove that they, you know, didn't keep them on ice for whatever duration of time, or they served them, they sat in the heat window long, I don't know.
0: Yeah, it's going to be a back and forth sort of thing, because the restaurant have to prove, oh, yeah, we did store them properly. They came from the distributor this way. It's not our fault. It's their fault. Yeah, it's going to be a long, drawn-out process.
2: Well, they got time because he's bedridden for the rest of his life.
0: That sucks.
1: Wow.
2: Yeah, he's only 44.
0: Damn. Well, if anything, he'll get disability.
2: If it's me, I'm being like, can we move to a state where we can take care of this?
0: Oh, call old Dr. K.
2: Yeah, no reason. This is not a way to live life for any of us.
0: Mm-hmm.
2: The University of Michigan is getting rid of grades for incoming freshmen.
0: Huh? Like they don't get any grades at all whatsoever. They're just like, come here and enjoy the experience. Huh. We'll start grading you next year.
2: They're trying an experimental pass fail.
0: Sure that'll work out well.
2: I mean, where's your criticism of it, Stan Gimpy? What are you basing that statement, what are you thinking?
0: You either pass or you fail. There's no in-between ground. It doesn't give you any kind of idea of how you're doing academically, because it's either yes or no. You pass or you fail. It doesn't let you know, hey, you're writing a C, you know, C+. You could, if you worked a little bit harder, you can bring that up. You can bring that grade up, bring that average up, and you could be an A+ student. It's just, it's black and white. You pass or you fail. And I don't think that is good.
2: I don't hate it. I think you will know your progress, how you're going through through everything. If you do well or not on the test, you're going to know you're not doing well or you are. And having pass fail seems fine.
0: It's experimental. I guess we'll find out how this experiment goes.
2: Sometimes I think there's too much pressure on grades to, like, you got to get an A.
0: Mm-hmm.
2: Rather than just, if you pass, it's fine. That counts. You're good.
0: Yeah, we all know that passing's good and failing's bad. Mm-hmm. But, I mean, if you can strive to be the best in the top up, that's another thing that you don't think of. Does that negate all these people who are at the top of their class, you know, who worked hard, who study hard to get to that level? Now you're just a regular schmuck like the rest of them, because, you know, it seems like it doesn't matter how hard you study or how hard you work. Just as long as you pass.
2: Yeah.
0: As long as you don't fail.
2: Yeah.
1: Well, you're either going to have to, I mean, you're going to be turning in work. They're going to look at the kids that aren't turning in work, aren't participating in lectures, things like that.
0: I don't know. I never went to college.
1: And then it's going to be a clean slate come their sophomore year.
2: So, I don't. I just don't hate the idea of, because if you get a C, you pass.
1: Yeah.
2: But if you get a C, you're deemed as not working hard enough.
1: Mm. Right.
2: Well, that may not necessarily be true. And I know plenty of people that were great students that are horrible at their jobs.
1: Mm-hmm.
2: So it's just not a good determination of who you will be in life. It's almost like a false sense of something. Yeah. And then there's been reports of schools that hand out A's when the person didn't deserve an A.
0: Mm-hmm. Mm-hmm.
2: Rather than just like it's pass or it's fail.
0: Yeah, but some people really like that accolade, to be an A+ student, to be at the top of their class, to graduate valedictorian. Yeah?
2: No, I don't know what that means. I don't know.
0: Yeah, I don't know either.
2: This is an interesting thing that's happening in London that I think is going to create some conversations. Police impounded 90 vehicles over the weekend, totaling $10 million in supercars.
0: Dang.
2: Everything from a Lamborghini Ruvoletto, which has a starting price of $600,000, to a Ferrari Monza SP2, one of just 499 built, reportedly worth up to $5 million, and was only in the UK for a day. It was

0: uninsured and driven by somebody on a learner's permit who had only been in the vehicle a half hour. And the whole point of gathering these cars up or starting to collect them is the police department has been given some power to impound cars that are becoming a nuisance. They call it antisocial driving. Anything from loud engine revving, cruising in convoys, street racing, or other nuisances while driving. And of course, they're only doing this in affluent neighborhoods, right, of people that have money. But yeah, this is, I think this is a long time debate that people have about people making their cars loud. And you are absolutely entitled to do that. But when you put that on everybody in a 1 mile radius, it seems to be your freedoms impeding on my freedoms.
1: Yeah.
0: Pretty fascinating. And that's a lot of that's a lot of cars, man. But then again, if your car gets impounded, and the whole point was people were just taking the fine and just moving on. It continued the moment they'd pulled away.
2: Right.
0: And the idea is to try and actually stop it. We regularly hear from local people who are fed up with people driving cars dangerously in the area or with modifications, which make them a nuisance to those who live nearby, said Special Chief Inspector Jeff Totman. All right, we got to take a break. We'll be back.
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0: Good morning. It's the Big Mad Morning Show. Time to find out what everybody learned. We'll start with Lindsay. Lindsay, what'd you learn today?
1: I learned that Gimpy's afraid of redheads. And I also learned that Gimpy loves to eat the oyster out of the can.
0: Gimpy, what'd you learn today?
2: I learned that why put razor wire or poison ivy outside your kid's window when you can just build a moat around your house?
1: Mm-hmm.
2: I also learned I went to the hospital with a full vagina and then left with half a clam.
0: I learned I'm more of a clam guy than an oyster guy.
2: Yeah.
0: And I also learned just do what they do in some like third world countries to keep your children from having sex.
2: What's that?
0: They just sew them shut. Oh. That's a real thing, by the way.
2: Yeah.
0: It's Corbin saying make sure that dishwasher is loaded right.
1: It's Lindsay step tracking my cycle.
2: This is Gimpy.

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0: going on? It's Gimpy here with the Big Mad Morning Show for T-Mobile as we're gearing up for Friday night high school football. 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

What's up? Good morning. Hi there. It's Mel Taylor. I love it on a Tuesday. It is our two for Tuesday. Two songs back to back from your favorite Scam Woody artist. We'll get after it with a little POD. I will take requests. I'll let you know it's up here in just a few minutes. Tulsa's Rock Station, 97.5 KMOD.

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0: Papa Roach on Tulsa's Rock Station, 97.5 KMOD. Hello, good morning. How's it going? It's Mel Taylor, and today it's 2 for Tuesday, which is one of my favorites, because really, you might hear some songs you haven't heard in a long time. It's a lot of requests. Two songs back-to-back from your favorites KMOD artist. Today, also, I have got rock news, random facts. We'll take a look at your national calendar here in a few minutes. 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

is to Move It Down on your Two for Tuesday. That is a lonely day and a request for Nicholas. Today, it's going to be hot again. I mean, temperature over 100, going to feel like 112 or so. Hydrate, stay indoors if you can. And looks like our temp will probably be pretty hot. I mean, all week. It's 97.5K.

Coming out this hour, look at your random facts for the day. You know where the Dallas Cowboys play? The AT&T Stadium in Texas. Just how much energy do they use on game days? Why are there so many corporations in Delaware? And if you close your eyes, does it really help you remember something? Tulsa's Rock Station, 97.

0: Good morning. It's Mel Taylor on Tulsa's Rock Station, 97.5 KMOD. Let's take a look today at your random facts. So Sia actually wrote the song Diamonds. I know you've heard that song in 14 minutes. All right. And it went on to be a number one hit for Rihanna. There is scientific proof that closing your eyes makes it easier to remember accurate details of things you saw. Like, you probably have done it. You're like, okay, remember this. Okay. Yes, got it. There are more than twice as many corporations in Delaware than people. Delaware has very friendly corporate tax laws, so a lot of business incorporate there, even if they don't have any real physical presence there. So Delaware is home to more than 2.2 million business entities, but only has about a million people in a population. AT&T Stadium in Texas, where the Dallas Cowboys play, one of the stadiums of the World Cup was just held, uses more energy on a game day than the entire country of Liberia. And a rabbi named Tobias Geffen, only known non-Coca-Cola employee to view the secret formula. Coke allowed it way back in 1935 so they could get Coke certified as kosher. That is a look today at your random facts.
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a chance to meet Beck one time, and well, it was interesting. I did have some big shoes on because I'm not very tall. But him and I are about the same height, except he had a hat that was about 17 inches tall, so it made him look really tall. It was a really interesting thing. He's a cool guy. Very funky, you know. He's got a new record coming out next month on the 18th. It's a Loser. 97.5 KMOD.

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1: Hey, Mel, can I get some Stone Temple Pilots? This is Jim from Arkansas. Appreciate it. Hope you have a great day.
0: You too, my man. And it is your two for Tuesday, so we will play Wicked Garden, and I'll get in about chipping on a hole.

0: Linkin Park is on Tulsa's rock station, 97.5 KMOD. And I saw that they put out a trailer for their new documentary that's coming out. It's called Unshatter. It's directed by Johan. It's an intimate look at the band's journey following the loss of Chester Bennington and really just like the reinventing of the band and going through grief and creative renewal and the return to the stage. And not only is it a concert movie, they've now added actually this cool live soundtrack. It's got 16 live songs, 4 interludes. It's got old stuff, new stuff with exclusive recordings, not even included in the documentary. So you can pre-order that on their website if you'd like. I've got your next twofer, Rise Against, here in just a few minutes.
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0: Rise Against Two Fur on Tulsa's Rock Station, 97.5 KMOD. Your Two for Tuesday, and a request for Heather and Frank. They are working today, so thank you so much for listening on the job and whatever you got going on. Just a reminder, you have got a chance to get out to our iHeartRadio Music Festival in Vegas. So yes, we're going to get you to Vegas. You get to go see so many artists. I mean, Snoop Dogg, Weezer, Muse, Goo Goo Dolls, and we're going to give you $1,000. So yes, think about that. So you have three chances a day all this week. So your first opportunity is at 9. Your next is at 1, which, yes, look at your clock. It's not very far from now. And then again at 5 o'clock this afternoon. So again, you're going to win tickets for our 2026 iHeartRadio Music Festival coming up next month on the 18th and 19th. It's presented by Capital One. You get the tickets, airfare, hotel, and $1,000. So be ready and good luck.
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he's out driving around. I don't know exactly what he's doing. He just said he was driving around. So thanks for your request. That was a long one. It's 97.5 KMOD. We're going to get started with a 40-minute rock block with Sum 41.

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1: Hey, this is Ron. I need to hear some Spoon Man by Soundgarden. Thanks.
0: I can make that happen. Two for Tuesday today. So we'll squeeze in also Burden in My Hand. 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

0: Tulsa's Rock Station, 97.5 KMOD. I almost was going to say controversial, but this is debatable. Consequence.com, they ranked the best movie sequels of all time. And so what do you think ended up in the number one spot? The Godfather Part 2, which came out in 1974. Star Wars Episode 5, The Empire Strikes Back, 1980 was number 2. And then I thought it was so random, but Paddington 2 was number 3. Then Atari's Terminator 2 Judgment Day, The Dark Knight, Star Trek 2, The Wrath of Khan, Evil Dead 2, Before Sunset, The Lord of the Rings, The Two Towers, Blade Runner 2049. That came out 2017. Toy Story 2. Mad Max 2, Spider-Man 2, and Kill Bill Volume 2. What do you think? Godfather? I mean, for me, I'm up with the Godfather at the top. I just thought it was weird, though, too. Paddington 2 in the top 5.
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0: Shine Down 45. It's such a good song. I mean, always like just, I don't know. It puts me in a thinking mode for a minute. It's Tulsa's Rock Station, 97.5 KMOD. And Shine Down Twofer was for Tony. Thanks for your request today. We do Two for Tuesday all day. So get in your request if you want to hear something. Wanted to remind you some fun things happening tomorrow. There is a total solar eclipse in Greenland, Iceland, and Spain. And they will broadcast it on NASA. So you can watch it there because it's going to be hard for us. It's 12:15, I think, when that starts. Also, there is a six-planet alignment, a very rare parade. Starts early in the morning, before dawn. Morning sky from east to west. You can see four of the planets, naked eye. The other two, you'll need a binoculars or a telescope. And then there's a new moon, which makes it very dark. And the Perseid meteor shower is in peak from August 12th to 13th. 100 meteors per hour under ideal dark sky conditions. So pretty cool. Whether you get to see any of that or not, or you remember it, sometimes weird things happen around those types of things.
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I've got a lot of really good twofers on the way.

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1: Coming up this hour, we'll take a look at your rock music news for the day. Will Motley Crue ever have another full-length album out? Linkin Park has announced, yes, their new documentary, but they've added something to that. Kiss's Gene Simmons and Paul Stanley make an appearance this weekend. And what's this new Iron Maiden album like? It's our next twofer, Incubus.

0: Tulsa's Rock Station, 97.5 KMOD. First up today in your rock news, Nikki Sixx believes the days of Motley Crue making full albums are long over. He just basically said, I know fans don't want to hear this, but I don't believe in making full-length records anymore at this time on the planet for me. So that probably includes the whole band. Death Cab for Cutie delivered a captivating performance at the Tiny Desk, showcasing their talent for making the ordinary feel extraordinary. Very cool set they did. You can find it online. Just go to YouTube and look up the Tiny Desk concert. If you are a fan of Iron Maiden, frontman Bruce Dickinson says the new album will be their heaviest ever. Gene Simmons and Paul Stanley are set to show off their athletic skills. The musicians will throw out the ceremonial first pitch at Angel Stadium in Anaheim this weekend before the game. Linkin Park Unshatter documentary film directed by Johan from the band provides an intimate look at the band's journey following the loss of vocalist Chester Bennington and just like the reinvention of the band. But we now know through the trailer that just came out, it comes out September 30th, but there also is a soundtrack album. It's live. It's got 16 live cuts and you can pre-order that on Linkin Park's website.
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Tulsa's Rock Station, 97.5 KMOD. It's Mel Taylor. I'm getting out of here. You rock out. Enjoy the rest of your Two for Tuesday. Josh will be in next, and he'll have more for you to enjoy. Plus, another chance to get out to our iHeartRadio Music Festival in Vegas with $1,000. So

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It's 97.5 KMOD. I am Josh here in the middle of a 40-minute rock block. And coming up next hour, we're going to rock and rant. 5 o'clock, super terrific happy hour. And 6 o'clock, it is snack of the day. 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

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I am Josh. It is time to rock and rant. If you got something on your mind, you want to let me know, I'd love to hear from you. It could be good, it could be bad, it doesn't make a difference, but I want to hear from you. Hit me up right now on the Talkback mic on the iHeartRadio app, and I'll play you back in less than 15 minutes. We're in the middle of a 40-minute rock block. 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

you do what they told you. Now you do what they told you. 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Now you do what they told you.

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And now you do what they told you. And now you do what they told you. And now you do what they told you.

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hot pursuit and fiery auto crashes. Some will die in hot pursuit while sifting through my ashes. Some will fall in love with life and drink it from a fountain that is pouring like an avalanche coming down the mountain.

0: today at Moody's Jewelry, where love shines brightest. Moody's Jewelry.
1: Crashes. Some will die in hot pursuit while sifting through my ashes. Some will fall in love with life and drink it from a fountain that is pouring like an avalanche coming down the mountain. I don't

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2: Who's speaking, please?
1: This is Terry.
2: Listen, are you in charge of the billing down there?
1: I can probably help you.
2: Listen, my name is R.D. Mercer. I have got about three or four bills from y'all's clinic there.
1: What are they addressed to?
2: Well, they're addressed to me, but they're talking about some operation y'all done on a basset hound named Dolly.
1: What's your last name?
2: Mercer, and it was for some sort of a teat reduction there.
1: Hold on just a moment, please, okay?
2: Well, I can't hold on very long, because I guarantee you I got a bill down here that ain't mine, and now it says it's been turned over to a collector.
1: I don't find anything in your name. You're going to have to give me more information, because your name doesn't ring any bells with me.
2: I understand. It's Roy Damn Mercer is my name. And I got about three or four bills from y'all, and I ain't paying it because we ain't got no bastard hound named Dolly.
1: Will you spell your last name, please?
2: Mercer. But it's for $440, and I don't know how big them were, but that's an awful expensive teat reduction. I know that.
1: I don't have a clue what you're talking about.
2: Well, I tell you, the clue is I ain't paying it.
1: Well, that's fine. But I don't know who you are. And I can't imagine us charging that much for something like that, and we don't do that type of service anyway.
2: What you need to do is send me a notice that said that that's took care of.
1: Sir, I don't even know who you are. I can't.
2: I'm a fella that's getting ready to come down there and get sideways with somebody.
1: Why don't you bring that bill down here, and you just talk to me, and we'll take care of it?
2: Why don't you just send me a note that says I don't owe y'all any money?
1: I don't know who you are. I cannot send you a note without knowing who you are.
2: Is there a man down there?
1: I can take care of you. I'm the office manager.
2: There may be an ass-whooping involved in this.
1: Well, you just come right on down.
2: I guarantee you I'll be down there in about 30 minutes.
1: Hey.
2: I need a note.
3: Uh-oh.
2: Uh-oh.
3: Uh-oh.
1: Stockman.
2: Don't hang up on me like that again. You's rude to me.
1: You want to define rude, sir? Your picture's beside it in the dictionary.
2: I don't know what you's talking about, but I'm getting ready to come down there, and I want a note that explains that I don't know y'all.
1: You come down here, we'll figure out what's going on, and I'll try to help you.
2: The figuring out is done. I don't owe y'all no money. And I'll be damned if I'm going to have somebody.
1: I'm not going to stand here and listen to this on the phone. If you want to come down here and talk to me, you just come right on down. We'll take care of it then.
2: I tell you what, I may send a couple of my boys down there, John and Doug.
3: Terry?
1: What?
3: John and Doug just wanted us to pull your leg.
1: John and Doug who?
3: John and Doug that work with you.
2: Are we going to get like a funeral notice?
1: You might.
3: Terry.
1: You might.
3: Terry. It's just a little joke,
2: it's
3: Terry.
2: It's just a joke. We're just pulling your leg.
1: Well, good.
3: Are you okay?
2: You all right?
1: Oh, I'm fine.
3: What are you going to do to Doug next time
1: we'll
3: you see him?
1: We'll find out in about 2 seconds.
2: Is he there?
1: Mm-hmm.
2: Is he really?
1: Mm-hmm.
2: Do you know they make them nudicles if you remove them?
1: Don't worry about that. So tell me who this is.
3: Phil and Brent.
2: Yeah, and Roy D. Mercer.
3: So, Terry, I got to imagine you get all sorts of strange phone calls. Yeah.
1: Uh-huh.
3: So do you handle all these phone calls with this much compassion and consideration?
1: Only when they're assholes.
3: Well, I tell you, Doug was right. He said you were a fireball. And you are.
2: Oh, you are a fireball.
3: Are you okay?
1: Yep.
2: You all right?
1: Yep.
2: Okay.
3: Is Doug going to be okay?
1: Probably not, no.
3: I was afraid of that.
0: Roy. Damn. Mercer. Download your favorite ass whoopings on Amazon or iTunes. 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

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So if you got some, drink some. It is Josh on 97.5 KMOD, Tulsa's rock station. 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

0: 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It's Josh. 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
4: 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The Big 3 playoffs are coming to Dallas, Texas. The four best teams in the Big 3 battle it out for a spot in the championship. The action starts with the legendary Big 3 Celebrity Game. Three games of the most physical, competitive, and nonstop 3-on-3 action. The game played the way you love. 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

97.5 KMOD, Tulsa's rock station. I am Josh. And give me about 15 minutes. We're going to do Snack of the Day with another theme this week. And hopefully you'll enjoy what we have going because, well, it's a snack and everybody loves a snack. Let's do it in 15. It's 97.5 KMOD. I took her out.

0: 97.5 KMOD, Tulsa's rock station. It's Josh, and it is time for Snack of the Day. This week, our theme has been snack mashups. Because, you know, there's nothing better than putting two snacks together, right? Today, we're making pizza bagels, one of my favorites of all time. Sauce, cheese, pepperoni, and toaster oven. That's all you need. It's basically pizza's lazy cousin. And honestly, yeah, I respect the hustle. Now, if you don't want to do it yourself, there's always the frozen ones, and you can throw them in there and do the same thing. Go get... I never see mini bagels being sold, but if you want to make a full-fledged pizza bagel, like an actual size bagel, go get a sack of bagels and make yourself some, because you can make one for every day of the week and you'll be satisfied. Pizza bagels, your snack of the day for Snack Mashup Week from 97.5 KMOD.
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It is a 2 for Tuesday, 97.5 KMOD, Tulsa's Rock Station. I'm Josh heading out of here. Battle's coming in next. He's got more twofers for you. And I'll see you back in here tomorrow at 3. Let's hang out, as we do during the week, on a Wednesday, tomorrow. Tom Petty now. It's 97.5 KMOD. Have a great night.